0: who made the catch, juggling the football, and they're going to say Progress gave him the 40 or 37. So it's going to be a completion of three, but Bernie came back and made the catch, but it's going to be turned over on downs. That could have been disastrous because he had a hand in his face when he threw the football. Now we've got a Rose player down, and I wonder if this is cramps or what this might be. Right now, though, let's pause 10 seconds. We have station identification, and you're listening to the Terry Offen Properties Friday Night Football Contest of the Week.
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0: Really good crowd here tonight. We'll get you some scores at halftime. That is Parson, who's been bothered by some cramps in this game. He was in there in the secondary and was vying for the football with the lanky Bernie. Tay Bernie, 6'7", 170
4: so
0: pounds. Yeah, great basketball player. So first and 10, and here's the danger with Rose. They have 6 seconds. That's plenty of time.
4: That's kind of the thing. They got athletes all over their offensive side of the ball. There's defense, too, but in this situation, there's plenty of options of people that can get way down the field really fast.
0: Got to try to put some pressure on Davis here if you're Rose. You have to. First down, 10. We're going to motion Chase over. The snap to Davis. Davis tries to dump it off, and one of his linemen almost caught it. 0.7. Well, there's a hometown clock. It sure seemed like that took more than 6 seconds, didn't it?
4: Seemed that way.
0: Jacksonville 20, Rose 14, 0.7 to go before the half.
4: 0.7.
0: Mm-hmm. Western Michigan feels like a tenth of a second was misrepresented, huh? All right, so 0.7 here. Davis with the snap takes the knee. Good first half for Jacksonville. They lead it on the road 20-14. The Cardinals have done a really good job, TK, tonight of setting a tone early. They did it with the opening drive, 12 plays, 79 yards. They went up 6-0, missed the extra point, had a little bit of adversity there, but never really let it get to them tonight. And I'd say if you're Jacksonville, an outstanding first half.
4: 100%, and that was kind of my prediction. If they could get out of the gates hot and make kind of set the tone and really dictate how the game is flowing, which they did on that first drive excellently, then they would be in this position. And like I said, it's all about the conversation that happens at this halftime junction.
0: Jacksonville is 2-0 on the road this year, and they are also 4-1 overall. 1-0 in the conference. They've won 4 in a row. Rampants are looking for their best start in 20 years at 6-0 and 1-0, and they are 3-0 here at home. So there's a lot of O's in there. There will be a single numeral in one of these columns or several of these columns later on tonight, but we still have a whole half to play before we get to that point. All right, we'll hit a break, and when we come back, looking forward to having Chris Hughes from Carolina Preps with us here. Editor-in-chief and founder of that great website, and it covers the Carolinas and the prep football scene like nobody else. So Carolina Preps, Chris Hughes on the other side when we return. And this is your Terry Offen Properties Friday Night Football Onslow County Game of the Week.
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7: Fly OAJ. 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

0: and it's J.H. Rose in Jacksonville at the break. Let's welcome in Chris Hughes from Carolina Preps. Nobody covers the high school football scene and even some college games like Chris Hughes. Great to have you back on, my friend.
1: Well, Patrick, I appreciate you having me on. Always great to talk football when you get two good rivals like this. Playing for the 51st time in a row tonight, so it's always great to get guys like these out here playing.
0: Absolutely. Regardless of the outcome tonight, how do you see Jacksonville's season playing out?
1: Well, you know, they've won three in a row. They've just been tremendous. I mean, there's no other way around it. Coach Williams has done a great job. I know they had that close loss to Northside in week two, but since then they have really been steamrolling, and I think that they're finally able to find their stride and just kind of do what they do. And not just on offense or on defense. The last 2 weeks they've given up a combined 13 points. I think they've only given up like 8 points a game coming into the game tonight anyway. So, you know, they're just firing on all cylinders.
0: We'll see how it plays out. Certainly the Cardinals are going to be a factor, as they always are in the postseason. Chris Hughes, Carolina Preps, with us here at halftime of our Terry Offen Properties Friday Night Football Onslow County Game of the Week. And again, we're in Greenville this week. Patrick Johnson with you reporting. Chris, you mentioned Northside, and they have a date at home tonight with West Carteret. I got a good look at them last week. They had a great environment, great packed crowd at Monarch Stadium, and they really handled Croatan with no problem. How good is this Monarchs team?
1: I think they're exceptional. They went up to number one in the state in this week's Charlotte Observer top 10 football ranking, which I think is the standard and the gospel of high school rankings in North Carolina right now. And that's saying something in a very packed 5A classification with teams like J.M. Robinson and Crest and Wilson Hunt and Hickory and South Point and Franklin. That's saying something. This is some really good football programs. And you're right. What Coach Pollock is doing over there is tremendous. They're 6-0. They've shown very little signs of a weakness. You know, I mentioned their week one for them. I know their opening game with White Oak was canceled. Their opening game win against Jacksonville. And they've done it against relatively good, strong athletic football teams. You think about Popsville, Hanover, Laney, Richlands, Carlton, and now, you know, you look, they've just really done things. They're really, really strong.
0: They're going to get Havelock at the end of the year, and that is maybe a little bit of a de facto championship game. Of course, they got to take care of business before that. The thing that has impressed me has been Rely Anderson at running back. And
1: right,
0: they're at a level where I think still very old school, Chris. If you have a reliable, pardon the pun, back like they do in Anderson, and a quarterback that has a pretty good grasp of what the assignment is, I think that makes them awfully tough, because they just pounded Croatan last week with the running game, and they got some really good athletes to the Monarchs on defense.
1: And that's what football is all about. You know, I know in recent years it had kind of become the in vogue thing to spread guys out and go 4 and 5 wide and really try to impress people with your knowledge of how to spread the football around. But I think running the ball and getting behind two tight ends, a big running back, I think that's starting to really be the way that teams are winning. You're seeing it on Sundays in the NFL, and I think

0: has been tremendous. That built in the dark mantra. We talked to you about them when we had you on earlier. They've got a very important game after an open week this week, next week at Havelock. That's tough to win at Havelock. And I know the Rams are down a little bit, but boy, that may be a little bit of a kind of a heat check, as they say in basketball, a litmus test for Swansboro going in. It'll be tough, but I think we'll know a lot about this Pirates team as far as their prospects for the postseason after that game next week.
1: Yeah, and just to kind of correct the record, I know they say it's 3-4, and you are what the record says you are, but I don't think Havelock is that bad. You know, you really dig into those games, and a competitive loss to Tarboro, a close loss to Newbern. They beat a West Craven team, who I think is better than people think they are. And sure, Crowlatan is tough, but they were right there in the thick of it with them. So this Havelock team is going to be a tremendous test for Coach Beasley and the Pirates. But with that being said, 6-1, I am thoroughly impressed. I had a chance a couple times throughout the offseason to sit down with Coach Beasley and learn about him, learn about his program, and learn about how he built it. He built this program from the ground up. And what I mean is he didn't have a lot of talent at his upper classes, so he really dug in deep with those JVs. Went undefeated, got the culture from the lower classes built up, and here they are now. Those kids are varsity kids, and look at them. They're really playing good style of football, and he's done a good job. And I really like this team. I can't wait to see that game with Havelock, because I think that's going to be a true measuring stick of where they're at.
0: Chris Hughes of Carolina Preps is with us here at halftime, and Brad Alford is the 8th commissioner of the High School Athletic Association. He's taken over the role a little over a week ago. Hugh Tucker is retiring. Let's talk about Hugh Tucker's legacy as you see it, having covered preps for so long in this state.
1: Yeah, first and foremost, it's going to be big shoes for Brad Alford to fill. You know, you mentioned the 8th commissioner, and think back to some of the names that's been in that role: Charlie Adams, Simon Terrell, Davis Whitfield, Hugh Tucker, and there's been a few others before them. So that's going to be big shoes for Brad to fill. But, you know, I think he would do it great. He kind of came up from early days out of college, working with the association. He's seen things from the inside, so he'll do a really good job. And with that said, you know, Hugh Tucker, I know that, you know, there's different feelings about her in the state. Certain people, you know, she's definitely going to generate emotions one way or the other, whether you're on her side or not. I will say this, I think that, you know, given all that she's had to face, you know, whether through the legislature, through the COVID pandemic, and a lot of different, you know, just legal obstacles. You know, you think about, you know, allowing transgenders and males to compete as females and things like that. That's just a lot of noise that she's had to kind of steer the ship through. She's done a great job considering all those things. You know, the one thing I'll say about you, and I've said this in some other program, is that she was always tough. There's no question about that. But I think she was fair. You know, I think that she always made fair decisions, typically in the best interest of the student athletes themselves. I know sometimes the adults in the rooms and the schools and, you know, media persons like ourselves, you know, we get a little bit, you know, sideways, just wanting to see things done this way or that way. But all in all, I think that she did a great job, and her legacy will always be that she stood up for what she thought was best for the kids.
0: Chris, what are the challenges Brad Alford will have to deal with in the immediate future, but also in the long-term future?
1: Well, I think the immediate future is going to be his, I don't want to say youth, because, you know, he's not a young man per se, but in a world where your last several commissioners, when, you know, Hugh had 40 years of experience, Charlie Adams was in the role for 40 years, you know, even Davis Whitfield had been a seasoned guy coming from the ACC, and, you know, now he's the commissioner of the NHS, the National Federation, NFHS. Brad's going to have to kind of swim in some really, really, really deep waters with not a lot of big experience. You know, I know he moved over to the DPI, the Department of Public Instruction, and I mentioned he's got a great resume with the NCHSAA, learning on the job from some really good people. But I think just his inexperience in that role, you know, you kind of talk about it in college coaching, you know, the furthest distance there is to go is from that assistant seat to the head coaching seat, just because the decisions get magnified. You know, now all of a sudden you got people like us that are going to question decisions. So that's kind of the main, you know, the biggest challenge for him. I know that he's got to put together a bigger staff there in Chapel Hill. You know, people have moved on in recent years.

0: years, you know, with, you know, some of them just haven't been there a really long time. But he's going to have to get him a good staff put together. But I think the fact that he's been there, he's got continuity with a lot of the people and relationships. I think Brad's going to do a really good job.
1: How much of an issue is it for the association that it is a growing state? We've seen the addition of boys volleyball, girls flag football, which I think is fantastic. But you are seeing in certain sports participation starting to wane. So that level of and then there's the officiating issues as well, as far as finding enough people to officiate, quality people especially. How much of those are going to be really at his forefront, at Commissioner Alford's forefront here over the next, let's say, 18 months?
0: Well, they're going to have to be. You just identified some of the biggest challenges facing high school sports and just sports in general today at the youth level. Officiating probably being the toughest because, you know, there are starting to be games canceled and or rescheduled, you know, especially really at the JV junior high school level, middle school level, because there's just not officials to do it. And understandably so, you know, the pay is not very good. It's almost a thankless job, and you're out there at, you know, being crucified by fans and parents alike. So, you know, it's a tough position. You know, the officiating body out there today is definitely aging, and some of them, I think, struggle to keep up with the game. So that needs to be one of the first and foremost things. Participation at the student level, I think we're seeing it right here in football. Football teams are struggling to keep numbers. You know, it used to be the gold standard of a good program was to have 100 kids in your program. Well, now I think you're starting to see those numbers go down to about 80. So, you know, those are things that he's going to have to tackle. I don't really know how to do it with the player participation numbers. I think travel teams, AAU, some of that stuff is starting to creep in. But, you know, also as a parent of teenagers, I think that kids just have so many more other options. They got their smartphones, they got their friends or things like that, that, you know, that maybe they're just not drawn to a athletic team maybe the way we were many years ago.
1: Chris Hughes, Carolina Preps. Chris, thanks. I'm sure we'll talk to you again later on this month as we get ready for the postseason.
0: Absolutely, K-Man. I always appreciate you having me.
1: Halftime, Terry Offit Properties. Friday Night Football on Rock 105.5. And we will take a break and come back, have some thoughts on the first half and then second half play-by-play right here.
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1: All right, halftime, and it is Jacksonville up on Rose by the count of 20-14. Patrick Johnson, TK Vaden, great to have you here at the half. Thanks to Chris Hughes, Carolina Preps, for being on with us at halftime. TK has some scores from other games going on around ENC involving Onslow County teams and also some conference scores here in the Big Carolina. What you got?
5: Yes, sir. Northside's over West Carteret at half, 42-7. New Bern is over White Oak, 37-6. Taking a Southwest Onslow against Pender. Southwest Onslow is trailing Pender. Pender's up 20-13. Dixon's up on Havelock. I didn't have that one in my bingo card. 16-14 at half for them. Here's a crazy one. South Central and Conley, 8-7. South Central over Conley, 8-7. Croatan and Richlands facing off. Croatan up 22-0 at the half, man. So
1: Richlands had the off week last week. Off week for Swansboro this week, who will have Havelock next week. But how about Dixon?
5: I mean,
1: leading Havelock. That's a little puzzling.
5: and concerning if you're Havelock, honestly, because, you know, Dixon lost some personnel. They lost one of their, they lost their quarterback, their stud quarterback, and they lost a stud receiver, too. So they've been kind of trying to figure it out, but are they doing that against Havelock? I don't know.
1: Maybe so. And as you mentioned, halftime across the county here at Conley, it is South Central 8, Conley 7. South Central will play these Cardinals next week in Jacksonville, but they're trying to win a rivalry game tonight against Conley. And just weird things have happened in that series over the years. Well, it's 20-14. I really think Havelock has come out very focused here. How do they carry that over to the second half?
5: Havelock?
1: I'm sorry, Jacksonville.
5: Oh, they got a Jacksonville just needs to keep their foot on the gas. I think you keep handing the ball to Amari Pearson, because if it ain't broke, don't fix it. He's going off already in this game. But it's not just him. I think they're seeing a lot of poise from the quarterback. He hasn't made any crazy decisions. He hasn't really gotten his team in trouble. So if they keep their foot on the gas offensively, I think they're going to fire their defense up just by that performance alone.
1: As for the Rampants, they've got to figure some things out defensively, because they've been great against the run all year, but have really struggled containing the run tonight for the Cardinals.
5: The thing is, too, with J.H. Rose, they had a lot of positives on offense as well. So I'm not saying it like, you know, that this is out of reach for J.H. Rose or anything like that. If they just, same thing, essentially, they got to keep their foot on the gas on offense, too, because they can put points on the board. But like you said, you got to find a way to bottle up Pearson, because if you start letting him go wild in the second half, it can slip away real quick.
1: Rampants won the toss, and they deferred to the second half. So they'll have the football here as we start things in half number two. Might be rival the Super Bowl for the length of the halftime, though. I mean, this is unreal. I know it's been the Hall of Fame, but the band performed, and they had a Taylor Swift song. So in many ways, it kind of is like the Super Bowl halftime.
5: It's unfortunate that the fans that are listening to us didn't get to see Bad Bunny. He was out here.
1: You missed it, right? We didn't have the rights to air it, so. All right, so Rampants will, interestingly enough, send Javion Jordan out along with Tyshawn Bledsoe out.
5: This is a close game. You know, the score isn't really telling everything here. It could go either way.
1: Kick comes down. They're going to fake the handoff. Bledsoe's going to take it. Bledsoe to the 15. Bledsoe across the 20. Here comes a late flag into the fray, way away from the play. As Rose had Mekhi Gibbs and Juju Hayes for Jacksonville were interlocked like they were tying up for a WWE match.
6: There is a flag down on the play.
1: Flag down back at the 40. Rose will run that little end around deal sometimes. Welcome to Pitt County, TK.
5: Third person in the booth with us here?
1: Well, third something.
5: All right. I think my mom used to tell me, if it ain't bothering you, you can't bother it.
1: Well, that's bothersome.
5: We'll see if it bothers me.
1: Yeah, first and 10. When they do settle this, is there going to be offsetting flags? I think so.

0: Rampant's come in averaging 176 yards on the ground. Lone back is Jordan. He'll get the handoff again. Has the first straight ahead to the 39. Pick up a 7.
1: And I think just after that last run, I seen him signaling to the coach, like, let me get it again. Give it back to me, coach. Come on.
0: Judah Bloomfield. With the tackle for Jacksonville. First down and 10. And they'll go off the right side again. It's Jordan. And Jordan across midfield into Cardinals territory at the 47-yard line. And another first down run for the Rampants. Davis out of the pistol. He'll hand it off again. This time it is Nye Davis. Nyshawn Davis, who had 85 yards against Jacksonville last year in the loss for Rose on the road, gets it, and he picks up a good chunk of yards. 8 on that tote. Down to the Jacksonville 39. Now they're going to throw it out in the flats. It'll be a first down. The catch made at the 32. And the pass complete to Bell, who has a touchdown reception tonight. The Jacksonville tackler was there. That was Juju Hayes, who wrestled him to the ground. But it's a first down. Easy throw and catch there.
1: You talk about them establishing the run. They've done that on this drive right out the gate.
0: Now three straight. Now a pass, and it's first and 10. Pistol again. Go back on the ground. Davis into the mass of humanity that is the Jacksonville defensive line. No gain. Well, they're going to give him one. Ball at the 31. Second down and long. Jacksonville leading Rose 20-14. Going left to right are the Rampants with 9.5 minutes to go here in the third quarter. Beg your pardon. Davis.
1: Got some movement.
0: Yep. False start on Rose. That'll be another penalty on them. Their fourth of the game. Third accepted. So that'll back Rose up.
2: False start against the Rams.
0: And give the Jacksonville Cardinals
2: remain second down.
0: Maybe an opportunity to put some pressure on him here. Second down and long. Back to the 36-yard line.
1: Probably couldn't expect some heat from the Cardinals here.
0: Trips to the right. They're making some adjustments up front. They're trying to put penetration on. The line held up well. Pass delivered close to a first. Inside the 25 to the 24. Rampants will be shy a yard. Good reception by Cabell. Well defended by Jacksonville, but they were a little tardy in getting there. And you give Davis all the time in the world like that, he's going to find his spot. But, boy, his offensive line did a good job to hold up for him.
1: It looked like the Cardinals' defensive line was trying to figure something out right there before the snap came off.
0: Gain of 12, third and short, upcoming here. Davis, as the Rampants get the snap back to him, he tried to hold the handoff on a mesh point. The ball comes out loose, but they're going to say tackled was Jordan. And the first time in the second half we've seen that big offense, defensive line, Damani June and company, get back there to the Rampants in the backfield. And that'll be a loss, driving them back to the 28.5-yard line. So fourth down upcoming. Rampants keep the offense out on the field. Pair of receivers to either side of the quarterback, Davis, the 6'3", 175-pound senior. Had completed 66% of his passes coming in. Has a couple of touchdown throws tonight. Drops back on fourth down. Pressure by June. Cabell makes the catch, but he's well short of the first down, and the Rampants are going to turn it over on downs. It started so promising for Rose, but the Cardinals are able to hold, and they'll get the football back up 6.
1: That false start penalty didn't do him any favors, and we kind of saw something similar, and they had a great drive in the first half, and they had that substitution penalty that kind of halted their progress.
0: So operating from their own 25 is where the Cardinals will come out here with their first possession. And I'd say that's a win for Jacksonville defensively.
1: Well, we saw the defensive line do some stuff we didn't really see much in the first half, get some pressure on the quarterback, break through that offensive line. So it was a good stand for them.
0: Coming out is Benton at the quarterback spot. He's got Pearson to his right, Jimenez to his left. Two receivers also lined up to the left in the formation. Going to throw in the flats, but it's knocked down. Could have been a pick six. Tried to get rid of the football quickly. Did Benton. Kaysen Chase on a safety blitz knocked it down.
1: That was a great heads-up play by Chase there, getting a hand on it, just breaking the whole play up.
0: He felt like he should have picked it off and taken it to the end zone. Second and 10 for Jacksonville. Cardinals taking a lot of time there. Will hand it to Pearson. Pearson finds a hole, 30-yard line, 35, spun down at the 40, and a first down run for Pearson before he's finally tackled. He gets to the 41 and a pickup of 16 to move the chains.
1: And this is kind of exactly what Jacksonville wants when they get these fresh set of downs after these runs from Pearson. They get a time to take a breath and let that clock just kind of do its thing.
0: Want to elapse it down, up six with 7:21 to go. They can milk some time with the way they run the football. Jacksonville came in averaging 195 yards on the ground rushing. Here's the option out to the left. Benton, though, is going to be tackled. Nice job by Case. Kaysen Chase, rather, came in and made the tackle. He came in with 29 stops on the year, gets a tackle for loss, which will be his third and a half of the season. And he drops the quarterback back to the 38, a loss of three. So second and long upcoming for the Cardinals.
1: And you got to imagine that they were in the film room all week, like this week, scouting that triple option, doing everything they can to kind of put a clamp on that.
0: 20-14, Jacksonville over J.H. Rose here with 6.5 minutes to go in the third. Cardinals get a stop on defense. Now they'll try to move the chains on offense. Here's the throw, and it's going to be caught by Bernie, his second reception. And the 6'7 target is able to spin ahead to the 48-yard line, a pickup of 10, and it'll now bring up third and pretty manageable, third and short.
1: 6'7 Tate Bernie, is it possible to throw the ball too high to him? 6'7 is up there.
0: Out of the shotgun here. Benton. With a receiver all the way up to the right, a couple receivers stacked to his left, the short side of the field. They're going to motion White over. He lines up in the slot. Going to throw. It's a receiver screen. It's going to be caught by Thompson, who breaks free. Midfield, 45-yard line, spinning inside the 40, and he's down into Rose territory at the 35-yard line.
1: Wow, I really thought that he was going to be stopped at the very most. The line of scrimmage manages to get out of there and turn it into a big gain.
2: Ball spotted down at the J.H. Rose 35-yard.
0: So that's a 17-yard pickup on the swing pass on the receiver screen. Ball at the 35-yard line. And an opportunity for Benton here to continue this drive for the Cardinals. Jacksonville up by six. They have really had a squeeze on Rose in recent times in this series. Snap, Benton, pocket, starts to break down. He flees. He will throw and get rid of the football. Live to fight another day, second and 10 upcoming. When you look at it, Jacksonville and Rose, the 52nd all-time meeting tonight.
1: Wow.
0: 20 wins for the Cards, 29 for the Rampants, two ties. And they have met seven times in the postseason previously. Rose has won four of those previous matchups.
1: Well, the Cards have the last two meetings.
0: Jacksonville comes out, second and 10. Get the snap, run the option, nice pitch. Quarterback got crushed, but here comes Pearson, 20, tripped up, and he's down inside the 20 at the 19-yard line. Boy, Benton took a shot. But that option pitch was made, and we have a flag that was thrown, and I think they're going to get Bernie for a hold out on the perimeter.
1: That's unfortunate because that play, you couldn't have drawn it up any better. perfectly executed. The quarterback did have to put his body on the line.
0: Yeah, he took a shot, didn't he? Jacksonville 20, Rose 14. Rampants are undefeated. Considered one of the top teams in the East in 4A. The clock has stopped here with 4:57 to go in the third. And it is going to be a penalty against the Cardinals, a hold. And it's going to be walked off. It'll be laid down at the 37. So the Cardinals will come out here, and they'll face a second down and 12. Ball will be on the near hash. So another crack at it here on second down. Here's the snap. They fake the handoff. Jimenez got cream. Here's Benton. Flag comes in as he reverses field and runs left, and that will be a crackback block against Jacksonville. And we've got a Rose player that got shaken up in a big way.
1: He just, it's one of those ones, he just did not see White coming, man. He did nowhere. He's probably saying, somebody answer that phone right now.
0: Yeah, I think the Rose player maybe have to be attended to here and maybe talked to in the concussion protocol potentially because he got rocked.
1: 100%.
0: All right, we'll step aside. Let's hit a break here. 60-second timeout while they attend to the injured player. Our score with the third quarter at the 4:30 mark is Jacksonville 20, Rose 14.
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0: The injured rampant was Jamari Adams, and he is able to kind of walk off, but I would be surprised we see him return back to this game.
1: I think he was unconscious for a second, to be honest with you. Kind of the way that he was, like, laying there. Just good to see him up and helped off the field.
0: So the ball will be spotted back at the 47 of Jacksonville. And we're going to do second down again. Officially the ball at the 48, so it's second and 28. 20-14, Cardinals leading the Rampants here. Matchup of a couple of top teams in the Big Carolina Conference. Benton going to throw, heaves it towards the sideline. It is picked out of the air and caught. What a great reception by Thompson. And there is a flag, but that's going to be declined because that will be a reception, and it'll set up third down and short. What a great grab against on a contested ball.
1: And as a defender, if you're J.H. Rose, you got to ask yourself, what else can I do? He was smothered. He was absolutely covered.
0: So they'll take the play. They needed 28. They get 26 of it.
2: Pass interference brought against the Rampants.
0: So the play's declined.
2: The play stands 26 yards. It is third down and two.
0: Third down and two with the ball at the 28. Now they go with a pistol look. Pearson has it up the middle, has a hole. Pearson makes a move, cuts it to the outside at the 15, 10, 5, touchdown, but there's a flag.
1: We're kind of seeing Tay Burney around a lot of laundry this drive.
0: Yep. He made a good move, and you wondered how he got it. The hold to kick it out and make the run. Well, that was how it was the hold. So Jacksonville is seeing a lot of penalties kind of pile up on them on this drive.
1: And they somehow clawed their way out of that hole after the personal foul.
0: Couple holds now. The personal foul. Jacksonville fans across the way don't like the call.
1: Man.
0: Where it was thrown, it is not. Does not make it impossible. It'll be third down. They'll add a couple of yards to it. They're actually going to spot it at the 29. That is the third penalty on this drive for the Cardinals.
2: It is third down and four.
0: So third and four to go with the ball on the far hash. Jacksonville, White and Williams over to the right side. Couple backs to the right and left of Benton at quarterback. He'll get the snap. Fakes it, throws it. Oh, it's intercepted. Picked off by the Rampants. And they're going to return it out near midfield on the interception. And the pick by Makai Gibbs. And that will be the seventh interception for the Rose defense this year. Benton throws pick number two of the season.
1: That is major for the Rampants. Talk about a turnaround of energy, and I expect them to ride this wave now. That's dangerous for the Jacksonville Cardinals.
0: They get the ball back with 3:49 to go. It was almost 4 minutes as we have a flag down at about the 46 over along the far sideline.
1: I don't know if he ever saw Gibbs when he threw the pass.
0: I must not have. Almost like he threw it to him. And a face mask after the tackle. We'll add a little insult to injury here. And the ball now at the Jacksonville 30. Best starting field position for Rose of this contest. And boy, you do not want to give this offense any kind of jump start.
1: They don't need any help. They do not need any help.
0: So the Rampants going to motion a man to the near side. It's Jordan. Play action, throw, out in the flats. Bell makes the catch, turns away. Bell at the 15, Bell at the 10. And Bell will be brought down at the 8-yard line. He picks up the first. 22 yards on the pickup for Darren Bell. And that'll bring up first and goal. Jacksonville with the interception. Rampants with the football. Cardinals leading J.H. Rose 20-14, but the homestanding Rampants are knocking on the door here.
1: Yes, they are.
0: First and goal from the 8-yard line to try to take the lead with a touchdown and extra point. On the ground, Jordan gets wrestled down at the 6.
2: Jordan on the carry for the Rampants. Picks up 1 yard to the 7-yard line.
0: You say he picked up one officially. June was one of the tacklers. We had a blocker send the Rampant offensive player way back.
1: I'm not sure how that wasn't a penalty.
0: Yeah, fortunate for Jacksonville, probably for both sides, actually. So Rose making sure they have all the personnel in, and it looks like Case and Chase is going to come in at quarterback. Bell's going to come out. So Chase, and they will run him as kind of a wildcat, wild Rampant. He's going to line up. They've got one of the linemen in the backfield. Wishbone look, and they're still trying to get the right personnel out there. Bell's going to come in, and they're going to have to burn a timeout, so we'll stay right here. 2:31 to go. And I tell you what, let's hit a break. We'll come back after this timeout as we are going to be seeing a second and goal from the 7 upcoming, and we'll pause for 60 seconds. This is the Terry Offen Properties Friday Night Football Game of the Week.
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0: Third quarter winding down, and it's second and goal from the 7. 2:31 to go in the third. We're at the Minji's Farley Athletic Complex, Percy Daniels Stadium. They're supposed to get a new video scoreboard here, a video board. Raise some money for that. Thought they might would have it by the beginning of football season, but maybe by the spring they'll have that here.
1: That's going to be phenomenal.
0: Yeah, it will be. And they're headed in that direction now towards the end zone to the east, or the west, beg your pardon. So here comes Rose. Jacksonville apparently spots something. Wildcat look. They snap it to Chase. He takes it into the line, and he gets stuffed at the 6. So now it will be third and goal.
2: No gain on the play. Third down.
0: Another good job to kind of scout that out by Jacksonville. Now they're going to bring Chase Davis back in.
1: Well, it's like you said, they were jumping around at the line. They must have seen a weak spot or a soft spot.
0: Empty set for Davis, who will operate out of the gun. He's got Jordan, Fats Jordan, to his left and a couple of receivers to his right and a wing back there. They're going to throw to the end zone. Easy play as they motion Davis away, and he just tossed it to Cable for an easy 6.
1: That was a great play call right there. Faking the jet sweep. Little plink to the end zone.
0: That is the second touchdown pass for Cable tonight. And the Rampants have tied it up at 20, a chance to kick the extra point. It'll be out of the hold of Davis here for Nico Marlowe. And that makes it with a minute 49 to go here in the third. A tie game. Kick is good. 21-20. Rose goes back on top. And this is where those missed PAT opportunities are costly. How about Rose, though? Took it 30 yards in three plays. And that was pretty easy for them with the way this offense is humming along.
1: I think this is probably, besides their first touchdown, the best-looking offensive drive that they had so far. And I'm not saying that because they've had, you know, looked bad. I'm just saying that one was decisive.
0: So a one-point game. Jacksonville trailing by one, 21-20. Rose on top. And we'll see what the Cardinals will come out and do here. They had a drive going, but then all of a sudden it kind of hit the skids with the penalties. They actually got it down into Rose territory about the 22, 23-yard line, but then the penalties started to pile up, and it was just too much to overcome for Jacksonville.
1: Ended up leading it to a turnover, which, you know, in a game this tight and competition this closely matched, you got to cash in on those turnovers, and that's exactly what J.H. Rose did.
0: Williams is averaging 34 and a half yards on his kick returns this year. White is averaging 20 with a long of 60. Don't know quite how that maths out, but anyway. Must have had a negative one. Here's Marlowe approaching the football, kicking it left to right. He booms it. It'll be on an angle, and it'll roll into the end zone. So a touchback. Jacksonville will operate it from their own 20. About 49 to go here in the third. Next week, the St. Cardinals will be back at home to take on South Central. And the Falcons in a key Big Carolina matchup. We will have coverage for you beginning at 6:30, 7 o'clock kick. That's our scheduled game of the week next week for Terry Offen Properties. Back in Actionville.
1: Going to be another good one, though.
0: Yeah, it was South Central up a point at halftime against Conley tonight. Big in-county matchup here in Pitt County. It's first down and 10. And the Cardinals come out with the same personnel they've gone with for the entire night here. Josiah Benton at quarterback. The other quarterback, Hillary, we've not seen him. And it is Pearson and Jimenez in the backfield. And that time, the Rampants were ready for the dive. Went with the triple option, handed it off, nothing doing. That was actually Josiah Jordan on the carry. No gain. And again, Jaquan Robinson blowing a play up. He's been very active tonight along that defensive front. They're actually going to say it was a gain of one. That was a Christmas-come-early gift for Jordan and Jacksonville there. Second and 9. With the ball on the near hash. Benton out of the shotgun. 6'2", 285-pound senior. And Benton gives it off. Here comes Pearson. Near side 30. 35, 40. He's down the sideline midfield, and he's out of bounds at the 49, they say, in his own territory. But, boy, that was a big run when they needed it. Their longest play of the night from scrimmage on the ground, and it's 28 yards and a first.
1: Hog down by Nye Davis. Kind of seemed like he was the only one hanging with Pearson as far as the speed goes.
0: Yeah, there's some guys on this Rose secondary that can burn with you, but, boy, Pearson can put it in another gear, can he?
1: It's, we've been seeing it, and I'm like, wow, I didn't realize it was like that.
0: 5'8", 185-pound senior. Good game here tonight. Had three touchdowns against Rose a season ago. First and 10 upcoming. Cardinals down a point, 21-20 to Rose here as we're in the waning stages. Minute to go in the third quarter. Up the middle, they go on the dive again. This time it is Montez Jimenez, and the 5'10 senior takes it ahead on a really good gain up the middle to the Rose 44.
1: I like that play design because it's like as soon as the running back has the ball, you almost, if you're Rose, don't even know what's happening yet. He's already 5 yards up the field.
0: Benton, a little bit of a magician with that ball handling on those handoffs, holds the mesh point an extended period these last two times. Coming over is White to get the play call. He'll return to the slot on the right side now. And, of course, you have DJ Williams all the way out on the right. Or rather, Thompson, beg your pardon. Here's a snap to Benton. Benton was going to hand it off. Now he's going to roll to his right. He is going to be sacked.
1: That's a great sack.
0: Rose brought the extra defender, and it was Jordan Bryant who was shaken up earlier. And he will get the sack all the way back to the 42 in Jacksonville territory. That is a huge loss. And it'll be a 14-yard sack, and it'll make it difficult for Jacksonville because it'll be third and long when we come back. All right, the final 12 minutes on the other side of this timeout. Our score here through three complete is Jacksonville 21, or rather Rose 21, Jacksonville 20. 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
0: Going to be third and an eternity for Jacksonville, and we'll see what ends up happening tonight on this particular play. 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
0: Patrick Johnson, TK Vaden, as we start the fourth quarter. Third down and 16 for Jacksonville. In motion, Jimenez. Benton throws it off the hands of his receiver. Tried to work the football to DJ Williams on a comeback, and he had it over his head but couldn't bring it in. And so that'll bring up fourth down, and Jacksonville's going to have to punt.
1: This is where it could get dicey for Jacksonville because, you know, Rose is coming off this touchdown. They're coming off a big turnover. You do not want them to get the steam behind them, and they have the home field advantage. This could get a big momentum switch here for J.H. Rose.
0: So from the 42, Cobble will accept the punt here as it has gotten away. Boy, Benton put a good leg in that one, but he angled it in the wrong direction. Had a lot of hang time, and the official keeps walking. And that'll be the 37. So it's just a 21-yard punt. Boy, I thought when it went off his foot, he must not have hit it clean because I thought, man, got a good extension on that, maybe got it away. Oh, man. So Rose gets it back. Great field position, up a point. 11:49 to go in the ball game. Can the Rampants finally get one over on Jacksonville?
1: I see it happening, honestly, Patrick. I do.
0: Hand off to Jordan, put on the brakes, and then kicked it into another gear. Travels to the right side, gets tackled up at the 45-yard line. So he picks up seven. It'll be second down and three upcoming. I don't know if you'll be a popular person at the Jacksonville Chamber after that, or the Touchdown Club after that. Proclamation there, TK.
1: I'm sorry.
0: Second and three. Jordan gets the ball again, and he will get a first down as he busted up the middle. Big hole, he took advantage. Jacob Sabater was one of the tacklers for the Cardinals. And it's now in Cardinal territory at the 48, gain of 7. First down, 10. 21-20, Jacksonville trailing the Rampants here. Rose in the lead with the football. Going right to left, far hash. We're inside of 11 minutes to go in the game. Pistol look again. Jordan gets the handoff, looking for room. Tried to bust it outside, cut it ahead. Good tackle by Turakina. But positive yards for Jordan, who's now going to come out. And they're going to replace him with Tyshawn Bledsoe, the sophomore, who's an excellent runner. He had 63 yards against Middle Creek a couple weeks ago. And the ball is at the 45-yard line in Cardinals territory. Second down upcoming. Bledsoe. Finds a hole. Bledsoe with a big run and a first down. Is that Big Rose offensive line now is just opening up gaping holes, and their running backs are squirting through them. And he takes the ball ahead to the 35 in Jacksonville territory. Good game there.
1: That's exactly what you want to see if you're J.H. Rose, because if you're able to move the ball on the ground like that, it opens the playbook so much wider for you.
0: Can't be selling out on the run here and risk giving up the pass. In motion, Jordan motions to the far side of the field. Hand off again to Bledsoe. Bledsoe around the edge and cuts it straight ahead. Bledsoe inside the hash right side is able to take it inside the 25 down to the 23-yard line. A gain of a dozen and a first down for the Rampants.
1: Cabell kind of jumping around on one leg after that play.
0: Bledsoe comes out for J.H. Rose. Davis gets the play. From Steve Brooks, the OC, he'll run it to the huddle. Rose burning some time here. Almost 3 minutes gone by since they got their hands on the football, and they've just crammed it down the Cardinals' throat here. Three receivers to the left, a single to the right. Handoff going up the middle, and the Rampants take it inside the 20 now. That is Nye Davis on the carry. And Davis, who was a featured back last year, is going to come out, and he'll be replaced by Jordan.
1: We're starting to see him spread the love now on the distribution of the ball here for the Rampants. Everybody's getting a piece of the action.
0: It's such a luxury to have three guys that can really hurt you with running back. And then Makai Gibbs can even play a little bit of running back.
1: Yeah.
0: Four deep in that position. Rampants bringing it tight. Fats Jordan goes in motion. Jordan gets the handoff, takes it on the right side, now darts it up the middle. And he's inside the 15, down to the 13. Pick up a 5, going to be close to a first down. I think he got it. There's nothing pretty about this, TK. They're just mano-a-mano winning the battle at the point of attack and moving the football.
1: That's it. That scrum at the line of scrimmage, it's going in one way and one way only, and it's J.H. Rose's way currently, kind of imposing their will.
0: Last time the Rampants were 7-0, it was 2006, and they were on their way to another state title. They're trying to achieve that mark here tonight. Up a point and running the football. They're going to throw now in the flats. Oh, and it's incomplete. Intended for Chase, it kind of bounced off, and it may have been a case where Thompson got a hand in there and jarred it away. I believe he did. So it'll be 2nd and 10 from the 13.
1: Great defense in that case. Especially to be on point enough, you know, because they're just trying to lull you to sleep with the run, and then, you know, they sneak one of those passes
0: well,
1: in there.
0: More importantly, TK, it stops the clock. They
1: right.
0: had taken a lot of time down off of this.
1: Yep, and I'm sure that's by design.
0: Yeah. Rampants bring the tight end again in. They line him up on the left side. Out of the shotgun, the handoff. It's Jordan looking for room, and Jordan got blown up at the 14, fumbled the ball, but got back on it. Boy, what a hit by D.J. Williams. That was a nice play, and it's going to be a loss of a yard, maybe two. So D.J. with a big stick, and it will be a loss back to the 14, third down and 11. Boy, if you're Jacksonville here, you want to force the Rampants to make a decision on fourth down. Let's see what Rose goes with here. Chase Davis, Andre Hall is in the game now as a receiver. Couple receivers to the short side of the field. Quite a menu for Davis to order from as he'll send Jordan in motion. On the ground they go. Nye Davis gets tackled behind the line of scrimmage to the 16-yard line. What a job by Turakina to come up with the tackle. And now it'll be decision time for the Rampants.
1: This is tricky here.
0: And what a silent stadium right now here at Rose.
1: What a stand by the Cardinals. Looks like O is staying out there.
0: Ball at the 15, so it was a loss of one. The last two plays have lost yardage for the Rampants. Fourth down at the 15-yard line. Rose 21, Jacksonville 20. Rampants have it deep in Cardinal territory midway through this fourth quarter. Trips to the right, and Rose is going to burn a timeout. That'll be the Rampants' second. We'll step aside, be back right after this on the Terry Offen Properties Friday Night Football Game of the Week.
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0: Well, Jaleek Parson for Rose just sprinted to their huddle. I don't know what was going on. Well, they got some guys dealing with cramps or some injuries, but they had a lot of backup personnel out there these last two plays, the J.H. Rose. But how about TK, the defense for Jacksonville?
1: They just made if it was going to happen, it had to happen right there. They had to stop them because they, like you said, they walked all the way down the field to this point, and it looked like they were going to walk right into the end zone. But, you know, Jacksonville shifted gears, stood up tough, and one more play to go before they get the ball back, essentially.
0: Fourth down from the 15-yard line. Rose up a point with 5:57 to go. It's fourth and 12 in Jacksonville territory. Can the Cardinals come up with one more stand here and get the football back? Rampants do not need a touchdown to get the chains moved. Have to get it inside the 3.5 to get a fresh set of downs. They'd like to punch it in for six. Shotgun snap, Davis. Davis looking. Pressure from behind. He will be sacked. Goes down. 19-yard line. He is sacked as Judah Bloomfield got to him for his third sack of the year.
1: And that's just a head nod to the secondary of the Jacksonville Cardinals. That is the definition of a coverage sack right there, Patrick.
0: So the Cards will take over on their own 20-yard line, down a point with 5:50 to go.
1: What a defensive stand by the Jacksonville Cardinals.
0: Rampants marched it down from their own 38 down to the Jacksonville 13, and then three straight negative plays for the offense for Rose because of the defensive play of the Cardinals, and they've put the offense with a chance to get the football back and try to win the game.
1: Wow.
0: Here is Benton with the football, and he'll hand it off, and it will be actually a carry by the quarterback, no gain. I thought he had handed it off there, but he kept it. Again, that handoff sold it in the belly of Jimenez to the last moment, and it ends up being no gain. Rose defended that nicely.
1: That style of how they exchange the ball, it's different. I've never really seen anything like it.
0: White coming to the slot left side. I think they're going to have to go through the air a little bit here on this drive. Still have plenty of time, but second and 10 here after no gain on the quarterback keep. Benton will get the handoff, hand it off to Pearson. He picks his way through, and Pearson again almost hit the official, but Pearson is down at the row at his own 35-yard line. 15 yards on the pickup. When in doubt, give it to Amari Pearson, and he gets a first. He has been a rampant killer the last 2 years.
1: Absolutely, and I just want to say one thing right now, Patrick, for the listeners. That official is not safe standing there in the middle of the field.
0: He can't move. Number one, and number two, he was out of position. I mean, it looked like it was a face mask against Rose's defense. That wasn't thrown. First and 10. Jacksonville down a point going left to right here in the fourth. Option, Benton, and he ran it ahead. Picks up positive yards. Sandwiched between two Rose defenders, Ethan Johnson was one of the tacklers for JHR, and it was also Jalik Parson, who has offers from East Carolina and Liberty to his credit.
1: Really great job by the JH Rose defense there, sitting on that option.
0: Ball at the 38, pick up a three. Second and seven upcoming. Some nervous moments for both fan bases here in the fourth quarter. Inside of 4 minutes we go. Here's the handoff. Jimenez looking for room, and he found it barely along the sideline. Got the corner somehow as a hole was closing and is able to get the football up to the 40. So it's positive yardage for Jacksonville, but this sets up now a third and five from the 40-yard line in their own territory.
2: 40-yard line. Tackle on the play by number 12, Ethan Johnson.
0: DK, I think if you go on the ground, you're committed to two plays to get the first.
1: Absolutely. I was just about to say before you said that, this is four down territory, hands down, no questions asked.
0: Even though they got it at their own 40-yard line, they stay on the ground. Pearson takes it ahead, breaks a tackle, second level, gets the first. What a run as he takes it to the 47-yard line.
1: And why wouldn't it be him at this point? Why wouldn't it be him? Amari Pearson, straight animal going off tonight.
0: First and 10. As the Ramparts go left to right here. A one-point game. Cardinals with the football, I should say, going left to right here. Down a point. The handoff, and that was to Jordan, who gets stacked up and crushed. And another big tackle by the junior, Jaquan Robinson. He is a load.
2: Amari Pearson on the carry. Picks up 1 yard, tackle on the play.

0: come loose. If it did, Jacksonville got back on it. Cardinals pick up a yard. So it'll bring up third down and eight.
1: Rampant's kind of got the Cardinals' number on these last couple of runs.
0: Rose 21, Jacksonville 20, 2:22 to go. Clock rolling. Fourth quarter. Cardinals have the football. And we're going to have a whistle. Is it an official stoppage or a timeout? Did Rose call it or did Jacksonville call it? There's a little bit of debate on the Rose sideline. What happened?
2: Well,
0: if it's an official timeout, there shouldn't be any huddling on either sideline. And there's not going to be. I'm not quite sure why the official came in and blew the whistle.
2: Wow.
0: Third and eight. Stop the clock, so that might be some good news for Jacksonville here. And again, TK, I think you got to have it in your mind. If you're going on the ground, you got to have two play calls here.
1: Absolutely. We're at that point in the game now. There is no other option.
0: Jacksonville has all its timeouts. Hand off up the middle. There goes Jimenez for a first. Takes it to the Rose 41. And that's a pickup of a dozen.
1: And you really got to tip your cap to the offensive unit, the offensive coordinator Pat Byrd, just saying, look, we're still running it. We're going to run it.
0: First down, 10. Option, Benton keeps. Benton hurdles the man, 30-yard line, down the sideline, 20, 15, 10, 5, touchdown.
1: Wow.
0: Josiah Benton hurdled a Rose defender and scores from 41 yards out to put the Cardinals on top.
1: Kept the ball himself. I don't know if they sat on the possible pitch or that hurdle was everything, though.
0: Those long strides from the senior. And he takes it down. And Jacksonville going to go for the two-point try here as it's 26-21. This to make it a seven-point game. They've missed a kick tonight. It also missed another two-point try. Have converted one. Benton gets it, hands it off. Push and a surge. Did he get in? No, he did not. Rose with the stop. So note that, and with 1:38 to go, 26-21, Jacksonville goes on top. We'll step aside and come back and bring you the final minute 38 from Greenville after this timeout on the Terry Offit Properties Friday Night Football Game of the Week.
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0: Eight plays, 80 yards in 4 minutes and 12 seconds. A 41-yard run from Josiah Benton. And that is his longest, second longest run of the year. He had a 60-yarder earlier in the season, but that is long forgotten because this one has put his team ahead by 5 over undefeated Rose on the road.
1: Well, you love to see it when a quarterback puts his team on his back, especially in a situation where you could possibly win your team the game. That's what the quarterback does, the field general.
0: Here's the kick from Jacksonville. It'll drive the Rose return man back to the 4. Now they're pitch it on the reverse to Parson. Spins out of a tackle at the 15 to the 20. 20.

0: 5:30, hurdles a man himself at the 40, still on his feet at the 45, and a return out to the 50-yard line. And that sets up Rose with beautiful field position. Parson got it on the exchange after it was fielded by Jordan. And don't look now, but here's Rose with 50 yards away from winning this ball game with a minute 25 to go.
1: Excellent field position for the Rampants here, and this is exactly the amount of time they need, not a minute more.
0: Bell will be split out to the far side for Rose, a trio of receivers, including Parson, bunched up to the near side, the short side of the field. And an empty set for Davis as they bring in an extra blocker. See if Jacksonville brings the house here. Here's a swing pass to Chase. He's going to throw. Has a receiver caught at the 30-20. And he takes it in for the touchdown.
1: Oh, my God. Oh, my God.
0: So Davis to Chase. And he throws it to Cabell, who takes it to the house. 50-yard touchdown on the double pass.
1: This is pandemonium here at J.H. Rose. What a play call.
0: So it stops the clock with a minute 15. You described it adequately. Pandemonium here. The sideline went crazy. The student section going berserk. I have a bunch of students camped out there in the end zone. Here is the kick. And that will make it 28-26.
1: Whatever social media influencers, media coverage that was down there in that end zone definitely got some great shots right there after that touchdown.
0: How about that, though? They have Case and Chase as a player. They've run at quarterback, and they got the swing pass. You thought, oh, they're going to run the bubble screen, but no, he was open, and he got it to Cabell, who gets his third touchdown catch of the night.
1: That's a great ball, too. It's a good pass.
0: It's kind of interesting. Cabell coming in had the third most receptions on the team. He had just one touchdown, and he's gone off for three receptions for scores here in this game.
1: No, he's had a night.
0: So if you're Jacksonville, it is going to be a minute 15 to go, and you got to hope for a good return. All of that was probably set up by the big return on the handoff on the exchange after it was kicked deep.
1: Absolutely.
0: And you got to think, too, had you been able to put it in the end zone, that might have changed things a little bit.
1: 100%. And, you know, you got that, like, extra grit when you know you're on the 50 and you're close. You can smell blood in the water. You play a little different. Now, here's the thing for Jacksonville, though. You kind of almost got to get away from your bread and butter of running the ball because you only got a minute and 15 left.
0: But you have all three timeouts.
1: That's true.
2: Direction number five, Dominic Williams back to return.
0: Interesting or not, whether we'll see Isaiah Hillary. He's the better thrower of the two quarterbacks. 55% through the air and five touchdowns. Will Hillary come out after not playing in this game?
1: And then you got to think for the J.H. Rose defense, is that a tell if he does come out?
0: It's a short kick to the 20, and the return by Williams, who ran into his own man and then stopped for some reason, and he gets tackled at the 21, stops the clock with 107 to go. Yeah, that probably could have been worse, but it could have been better. So it'll be Jacksonville huddling, three timeouts, minute seven to go, 28-26. I'm also surprised Rose didn't go for two on the extra point.
1: I know, but what do you think? Was it just a safe bet? Or
0: I don't know. I really don't understand it. Ball's at the 22. Benton back out there at quarterback. The receivers exchange position. Cardinals down two here in the fourth quarter. Option, Benton keeps uprooted. And the clock will roll as he's down around the 28. They get the 29. Jacksonville takes a timeout, stops the clock with 56.7.
2: Timeout taken by Jacksonville.
0: Good gain up to the 29, so it's a pickup of 7. But you're going to have some kind of explosion play in here in this. Now, the good news is second and short.
1: That's kind of just to piggyback on your point. You're going to have some razzle-dazzle in there somewhere along the line, especially considering Jacksonville's field position right now.
0: Ball at their own 29. 56.7. Two-point Rose lead, 28-26. It has been a back-and-forth affair here in the fourth.
1: The nitty-gritty.
0: Two receivers left, one to the right. Benton out of the gun. Ball on the near hash. He's going to throw. Pressure coming. He's backpedaling. Now rolls to his right. Picks up a block. And he'll throw. And it's caught along the sideline by Bernie. Did he stay in bounds? He did. Bernie able to maintain his balance and make a catch. Benton picked up a block because he was dead in the water. And that gets him to the 46. So a pickup of 17 stops the clock. The chains will move 45.8, and they have two timeouts remaining for Jacksonville, but they got to go.
1: Great field awareness keeping this feed in bounds. Oh.
0: We have a timeout on the field. And is it Rose, or is it something to do with the substitution?
1: With the hand motions he's doing, I think it's a sub thing?
0: Yeah, I think so.
1: Or it's because of his helmet came off. 11.
0: That's what it is, yeah. The Rose player, Jaden Webb, lost his helmet on the block.
1: Which, that was the game changer in the play there. That block was everything. That survived the play.
0: Yeah, I didn't see for Jacksonville who threw it. It was one of the linemen. But they saved the day.
1: Yeah, that was a great way. You know, that was the game. That was everything.
0: All right, so ball at the 46. Still a long way to go for the Cardinals. 45.8. They're down two. Bitten out of the gun. Benton wants to throw the swing pass. Instead, we'll throw it to Bernie, and it's off his fingertips, and it's incomplete.
1: Oh, I thought he caught it. I thought he picked it.
0: So did I for a second. Voss is out there on him defensively. They tried to set up a swing pass, but instead got it diagonally in the flats, but the big guy could not bring it in. He made a great catch a moment ago, but couldn't hang on there. 39.8. 28-26 Rose.
1: I'm thinking Benton was just trying to look the defenders off by just staring Pearson down for so long.
0: Bernie out to the far side. Benton on second and 10. Rampants. A little bit of pressure, the throw, and it's dropped.
1: Man.
0: Out, and it would have been a first down. Williams had it in his arms, but could not bring it in. That was a good throw by Benton. You couldn't really ask for a better place football. A little back shoulder throw, and he'd have been, with Williams, the only guy that could have made a play on it. Just couldn't bring it in. So third and 10 with 34.3. Two-point lead, Rose over Jacksonville. What's been a wild fourth quarter here in Greenville. Hand off to Pearson. Pearson breaking tackles, but then we'll get stopped. We have a helmet off, so that'll stop the clock. It's off a Rose player who is shaken up. Pearson not able to get the first. And Pearson was stopped about 3 yards shy. So we'll give you the spot in a moment. And again, the crew here out to go take a look at the Rose player who was down, the training crew, training staff.
1: He was holding his head, his helmet was off.
0: So it is going to be fourth down and about four, it looks like. And you're right, the player lost his helmet. And that's a big deal. That's Robinson. And Robinson has been a disruptor tonight along the defensive line. So fourth down and short. This is the ball game, folks. 28.8.
1: Here we go, Patrick.
0: 47 in Rose territory. It's actually a long three. They need to get it to the 44. Snap back to Benton. Here, oh, he fumbled the football. It's loose. Rampage recover. Wow. Ball game. He held on to it a little too long.
1: First time in 20 years, Patrick.
0: Yep, Rampage will be 7-0. And the last time that happened, 2006, part of that run of four consecutive state titles.
1: What's, I think what Jonathan Williams was on that team?
0: Yeah, they had some greats. And this was a dogfight here tonight.
1: You love to see it. Straight shootout.
0: And a tough deal for Jacksonville, the fumble. 23.7. And Rose will have to come out and take a knee. You know, this has got to be especially exciting as Rose takes the timeout here to make sure they've got the play call in. Especially exciting for Steve Brooks, offensive coordinator, used to be at Jacksonville. Actually spent a year or two at Aiden Grifton before he went to Laney. He's kind of well-traveled. And he had that great double pass to give his team the victory tonight, and they will take a knee here.
1: I'll tell you what, he couldn't have drummed that play up at a better moment.
0: Boy, what a great game between these two tonight, huh?
1: This is a match.
0: Yet since two, this could be something that would be run back in the 6A Eastern playoffs at some point. Here's the snap. The knee is taken, and that will be the ball game. Rampants are going to be 7-0 for the first time since 2006. And it was a dogfight here tonight. The Cardinals' four-game winning streak is snapped. And Jacksonville loses a close game on the road tonight, 28-26 to the Rose Rampants. We'll step aside after this two-minute timeout, come back and wrap up our broadcast tonight from Greenville, Terry Offen Properties. Friday Night Football, Game of the Week.
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0: Mm-hmm. Well, it was quite a game here tonight. 28-26, the final score, as Rose on a double pass defeats Jacksonville tonight on our Terry Offit Properties Friday Night Football Game of the Week for Onslow County. And the Cardinals fall to 4-2, 1-1 in the conference. Rose now 7-0, and they are 2-0 in the league. And the Rampets 4-0 here at home. Rampets, by the way, first time since 2006 that they have started a season 7-0. They started the season here 6-0, but then lost to Leesville Road in the opening round of the playoffs that year. So kind of a quick out, but now 7-0, and the Rampets are feeling pretty good about themselves. And what a victory here tonight for Rose here on the road, or here at home. Jacksonville, a game effort, really gallant fight here tonight. A lot of guts shown and a good game plan, but just couldn't cash in and advance the ball late. And with what they do offensively, TEK, it could be a little tough when you get down and you need to get chunk plays. They kind of have to control the thing to be able to do what they want to do to win football games. They've done that a lot, certainly have, but it can be a little tough when you get late in the game and you're down and you need to go to the air.
1: Yeah, those tight situations whenever you're not kind of dominating on defense and you're giving up some points and it gets close in the end, and like you said, you got to throw it. It gets dicey because you see how a lot of their playbook was centered around that triple option.
0: Well, and there were a couple passes, in fairness, in the fourth quarter that were dropped that were right on the money for Jacksonville.
1: Well, let's talk about the one that we said might matter, that across the middle pass was wide open.
0: Yep. It went back in the first half and white, and had they completed that third down, he'd have been off to the races, and you could be up more than they were at halftime, and thus maybe possibly up more late in the game than they were.
1: Right.
0: But this Rose team got a lot of talent. They are for real. I don't think they're flawless, but this is I haven't seen a lot of Rose football over the years. This is about as good a team as they've had in a number of years.
1: It looks really impressive to know that they stood up against these Jacksonville Cardinals, took a couple punches to the face, and were still, you know, staying tough. Didn't get away from their game plan, didn't get down in the dumps when they had points scored on them, and just really hung out tough the whole game.
0: Well, an exciting game here tonight, and if you're a Cardinals fan, unfortunately it ends in a loss, and the Rampets now 7-0. And the Cardinals have their four-game winning streak snap. They fall to 4-2. TK's got some scores from around the area as far as Onslow County teams go. And the opponent next week for these Cardinals will have that game at Friday night, 6:30 in Jacksonville, 7 o'clock kick. It's South Central. South Central is in a dogfight across the county with D.H. Conley in a big rivalry game. What's the update on that big Carolina matchup?
1: Conley is up 19-16. I think there's about 5 or 6 minutes left in that game. Take it to Dixon. They fell to Havelock. The Havelock Rams put 41 up to their 16. Southwest Onslow.
0: And here's why that, not to interrupt you, TK, but that's why that's important. That was actually Dixon leading at halftime.
1: Absolutely.
0: Of that game.
1: Yes, which I don't know what gear the Rams hit, but they switched.
0: They found it.
1: Yeah, they found it. Southwest Onslow over Pender 30-28, and then
0: how about that? How about Southwest coming back?
1: That's what
0: and getting
1: want.
0: The victory. That's a big deal.
1: For sure.
0: For the Stallions. It's been a tough go over there.
1: They've been trying to figure some stuff out, but man, that Trenton Tun Bolden running back they have, he is something serious. New Bern, 44-6 over White Oak. New Bern doing New Bern things.
0: Yeah, bouncing back after Jacksonville handled him last week. So
1: yeah, they did that.
0: The case there. Did we ever get anything on Richlands, an update on that?
1: I didn't get the score for the Croatan-Richlands game. I did know that they were losing at halftime to Croatan.
0: And then we get a Northside update as well. I would presume Northside went on to win and stay undefeated, but we'll check all that for you, but try to give you an update before we leave the air. Thanks to the Rose folks tonight. You know, I did games here in a couple incarnations, including last year, occasionally when I didn't have TV work, and they have always been outstanding. They really took care of us here tonight with a great booth and a great perspective and great hospitality. So thanks to Clay Medlin, Croft Massey.
1: Great hosts.
0: And everybody affiliated with Rose Athletics. They are a first-class athletic department, and it was a real treat for me to be here tonight and call a great game between two tradition-rich and proud programs. What do you got, TK, on some of those other scores and results.
1: Northside over West Carteret, 56-21. That is the final score. Northside stays undefeated. They are on fire right now, similar to these J.H. Rose Rampants. And I'm going to get you this update on Richlands Croatan here in 1 second.
0: All right. So Northside running their way to what should be a victory. Another big win for them. And they're kind of lining up for that big matchup against Havelock coming up at the end of the season for securing the conference championship. And indications are we may be at that game.
1: That's a good
0: to wrap
1: one.
0: Up the year. And I think that would be an appropriate thing to do. They were great hosts themselves last week. Let's see. Anything on the Richlands front? What you got, TK?
1: 36-0. Croatan.
0: Croatan. So they bounced back after their loss last week, and you kind of knew they would. It was going to be an unenviable spot for Richlands to be in as they continue to struggle with injuries. Well, just a great game here tonight, TK, and a lot of fun to call it here in Greenville, and I know you enjoyed it immensely as well.
1: Absolutely. This is a game that you would love to watch. It's a great game that you'd want to call. It's all in all a great matchup. You couldn't really ask for a better night.
0: Well, the Rampants remain undefeated, and they have a great fourth-quarter comeback and knock off Jacksonville, who certainly answered in their own right. And now Rose is 7-0, 2-0 in the Big Carolina. For the Cards, they fall to 1-1 and will fall to 4-2 overall. We'll see these same Cardinals next week when they take on the South Central Falcons. And the Falcons in a battle right now trying to avoid 0-2. At D.H. Conley, that game with about 5 minutes to go in the fourth quarter. Last word is South Central trailing Conley. So we'll have the story next week for that. Looking forward to being back in Jacksonville and Onslow County.
1: Oh, yeah.
0: And looking forward to being back with you, TK, on what I think will be a fantastic game next week as we'll see how the Cardinals will bounce back after a tough loss here on the road tonight.
1: I'm looking forward to it.
0: All right, for TK Vaden and our entire crew, I'm Patrick Johnson. Thank you so much for being with us here tonight. The final score from Greenville is Rose 28, Jacksonville 26, and you heard it all right here on the Terry Offen Properties Friday Night Football Game of the Week.
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2: Oh, you're saying that you can beat up a bunch of bitch kangaroos?
1: No, the males, because I would go straight for the nuts.
2: Oh,
1: I'm punching kangaroos straight in their nuts.
2: Yeah.
1: Like, I'm uppercutting rue nuts.
3: Mahoney, I know right now you think you can fight a kangaroo.
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my street, but not the freeway. 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
1: The late night cheese is coming for you. Do you eat a lot of cheese late at night, Mahoney? Because I feel like you'd be the one that would be the most
2: Dave,
1: prone
2: cheese
1: to
2: cheese in the morning,
1: thing.
2: Cheese in the afternoon, and cheese after dinner time is cheese that I like in my life.
1: I will
2: at
1: say,
2: any given time.
1: When it comes.
3: That was not. Hold on, Dave. Yeah. Wait a second. You did the Bagel Bites theme so wrong. That could not have been any more wrong. Cheese in the morning, cheese in the evening, cheese at supper time. When you want to eat cheese.
2: You eat cheese.
3: You can eat cheese anytime.
2: Yeah, but I didn't want to get sued by Bagel Bites.
3: Oh, so, yeah, that's what it was.
1: Yeah. So you decided to put a spin on it.
2: That was original.
3: Not looking, yeah. Just want to look at
2: homage. Yeah. Or a fromage if we're talking about cheese.
1: Do you guys eat a lot of string cheese?
2: Because no.
3: Absolutely
2: like,
3: not.
2: Absolutely. That cheese, well, cheese string.
3: Absolutely.
2: The lowest
3: not.
2: Tier of cheese.
1: How dare you? First off, string cheese is a delight. Secondly, as a dad of four little kids, there's always string cheese in the fridge.
3: Anyone who defends string cheese, you don't have to say.
2: I'm calling
3: you're a
2: CPS.
3: Father. We already know.
2: Cheese Protective Services on your children.
1: What? Do you, am I the only one that likes string cheese?
2: Yeah, string
3: you
2: cheese.
3: You were eating that pre-children.
1: Yeah. Sure. I've always loved string cheese. I will say it was not as readily available. I would never buy string cheese necessarily for myself on a grocery run, but anytime the string cheese is available. Well, how dare you? Don't you be over here besmirching string cheese. It's a staple.
2: You're a string cheese stan.
1: Yes. Who doesn't love string cheese?
2: I don't, because it's just like, it's mid. There's so many better cheeses that you can snack. And even American Kraft singles
3: are
2: better.
3: I'm an adult. I'll just go get some, like, burrata. The way better cheese.
1: You know what?
3: I'll make myself a nice charcoot.
1: I know what it is. You guys just don't know how to properly string the cheese.
2: I've stringed plenty of cheese.
1: Strong,
2: you know what I'm saying?
1: In order for it to, because it has that light texture.
3: No, man.
1: Or sometimes if you want to get hard,
3: you have a big
2: old. Tastes like rubber.
3: I just don't like
1: it. You guys are
3: like,
2: if you're buying the stuff from Costco or the grocery store, it's just not good, man. It's just really not.
3: So what are we talking about cheese for?
1: Well,
3: are we just chatting about cheese?
1: Cheese.
2: A little cheese chat.
1: A little cheese chat. Cheese late at night, I guess, is bad for you, even though I will say cheese is an elite snack any time of the day, as you pointed out.
2: If cheese late at night is bad for you, I don't care what's good for me at that point.
1: They're
2: like, everything's killing me.
1: It can be linked to nightmares. So if you're having bad dreams, it's because of the cheese.
3: The cheese. Ooh, it's Gouda.
1: Mozzarella.
3: Monster.
2: Okay.
3: I can't think of any more cheeses. Can you? Havarti. No, that doesn't work.
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How much did you pay for your bad Moto Guzzi? And how much did you spend on your black leather jacket? 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And how much did you pay for your rock and roll t-shirt that proves you were there, that you heard

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2: You know, Audrey, I do not appreciate how you have been scoffing at Mahoney and I because we are real-life heroes, and should it be necessary to land a full-size aircraft in case of an emergency, we absolutely...
3: We have saved someone's life before, too.
2: Absolutely,
3: you forget that, like, we saved an old woman who was dying.
2: Yeah. And you don't seem to appreciate these things.
4: And being drunk on a cruise ship and saving an old woman dying is the same.
2: We can even do it while drunk.
4: As landing a plane.
3: Three bottles of rosé deep and did my part.
2: Who drinks three bottles of rosé?
3: It was a time, Dave. It was a moment in time. It was like 2016. Yeah. Rosé was like Wu-Tang and rosé was a thing. Like
2: you also got the all-you-can-drink package and wanted to make a real point that you were going to drink all of that.
5: Yes. Yes, I was.
4: And he's fibbing right now. You, Dave, were the one who flung into action. Mahoney has told the story and said he was like, what is going on?
3: I saved the kids.
2: The point is, we can save a
3: years
2: life.
3: Of trauma.
2: We can land a plane, and this guy has another question for us.
6: It's like every man right now is trying so hard to prove they're a man, like with this landing a plane nonsense. You're also talking about, or not that long ago, being able to fight a gorilla, or Mahoney said he could take down a bear. Well, think about this. There are 49 million kangaroos in Australia and only 3-some million people in Puerto Rico, which means if the kangaroos were to invade Puerto Rico, each person would have to fight 14 kangaroos
4: That's
6: each.
4: That's a lot of kangaroos.
6: How do you think you'd stack up?
3: First off, have you ever fought somebody from Puerto Rico? Like, they could take out at least 75 kangaroos single-handedly.
2: Kangaroos don't stand a chance.
3: Love Puerto Rico. One of my favorite places to cruise. Second of all, just depends upon if we're talking male or female kangaroos.
2: Oh, you're saying that you can beat up a bunch of bitch kangaroos?
3: No, the males, because I would go straight for the nuts.
2: Oh,
3: I'm punching
2: okay.
3: kangaroos straight in their nuts.
2: Yeah.
3: Like I'm uppercutting roo nuts.
4: I know right now you think you can fight a kangaroo. There's more odds of you land in a plane, my guy. Like, there's just no way you can fight a kangaroo. I will now say, yes, you can.
3: Do you not
4: you
3: see
4: can
3: that
4: absolutely
3: guy
4: who, land a plane.
3: You see that bitch-ass kangaroo that got jabbed on the internet after taking a dog, and he just stood there, took it like a punk? Like, I'm not doing that. I'm fighting. Like, I'm biting. Like, I'm scratching. I'm clawing. I'm doing all the things. Like, you don't see people forget that we are animals.
4: But
3: like,
4: that
3: humans
4: guy was
3: are
4: like
3: animals.
4: A hiker. You've gone soft, dude. You don't even exist in the world anymore.
3: I could, though.
4: No, you have soft
3: You back
4: hands.
3: Me into a corner. I'm biting stuff.
2: I feel like I'm biting
3: all the soft parts.
2: I would come prepared and just bring a bunch of change and throw it in their little purse, weigh them down.
3: You got to think outside the box, man. Like, literally. Like, eyes, all...
2: You don't think outside the box at all. You're always like, I'm going for the nuts.
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2: Lazy Bones Mahomes.
3: Do I have to?
4: Claudia is joining us today for a round of Lazy Bones Mahomes. One question for you, Claudia. Do you believe that Mahoney is lazy, or do you think that he is efficient?
5: Lazy.
4: Okay. So we're going to play you a couple of things from his wife, and you're trying to figure out which is fact and which is fiction. But Mahoney, you claim efficiency throughout all of this.
6: Dave, when I was a young man visiting the Grand Teton Range, just taking it in its full and voluptuous splendor, I came across a wise man who said, "Son, the key to happiness is working smarter and not harder." And ever since that day, I have made it my journey, my mission, my modus operandi to work smarter and not harder.
4: Put some effort into that one. I like that. Okay. Claudia, again, these things are from Mahoney's wife from behind the scenes. I do not know the correct answers, so we are trying to figure this out together. This first one is entitled Grease. Here you go.
7: Mahoney takes a shower almost every day. I'd say like 5 out of 7 days a week. And most of the time, he takes his time, using his shower head to its fullest capabilities to detail his most delicate areas.
4: Ew.
7: Which, trust me, I appreciate. But he's not always so thorough with the rest of his body. A few days ago, he must have brushed up against his car or something because he had a huge grease mark on his calf. And this grease mark remained on his calf for several days until I bullied him into taking a shower. He took his bedtime shower and emerged with the grease still on his leg. I stared at him in disbelief and he shrugged and said, "Baby, I was always taught not to bend over in the shower. It'll work its way off eventually."
4: Okay, so that does sound like it's plausible, but there is a 0% chance that Mahoney's wife would allow him to get into bed with a grease stain on his calf. That's just what I think. I don't know if that's the case. Everything else sounds very, very accurate.
6: I don't like to bend over, Dave. Mm-hmm. I don't jump. I haven't jumped in, well over 5 or 6 years now.
4: Right, yeah.
6: Don't run. Mm-hmm. And now I've added not bending over into my repertoire of things that I will not do as a 44-year-old man.
4: Let's listen into the next one here. Yeah. It is entitled Frozen Pizza. Here we go with number two.
7: Speaking of grease, did you know that greasy drippings left on the bottom of an oven can cause smoke? Well, Mahoney sure doesn't. Mahoney loves Costco frozen pizza and cooks it directly on the oven rack to get it nice and crispy. This would be fine if he put any sort of effort into minimizing the greasy drips from the pepperonis. Every time he turns on the oven to cook anything, a bunch of smoke comes billowing out of the oven from his greasy drippings. He races around wildly, waving his arms and opening windows to try to avoid setting off the smoke detector. But he just won't wipe the bottom of the oven. Last night, after doing his smoke routine, I asked him why he doesn't deal with the root cause of the issue, and he said, "Baby, that smoke gives it extra flavor."
4: Oh, that sounds so accurate to me.
5: Okay.
4: Somehow justifying the laziness by claiming it adds extra flavor.
6: I like my pizza,
4: flavor.
6: My Costco frozen pizza with a little bit of smokiness to it, you know?
4: All right, Claudia, I do not know the correct answer. I think number two, including him walking around, running around, if you will, almost, flailing his arms, freaking out about something that is totally predictable and then having an excuse as to why he will not do it, sounds very, very accurate to me.
5: It does, but like you said, would his wife let him go in bed all greasy? Like, ooh, that's gross.
6: Well, it all comes down to this, Claudia. Which one of these do you think is a lie? Which one do you think is a lie, Claudia?
5: Okay, I'll say the shower one, the shower.
4: Dave, so you think that the pizza one is 100% correct? I'm with you on that, but Mahoney,
6: can I get a drum roll?
4: Yes, you can.
6: Claudia, you said me in the shower was a lie. You are incorrect.
4: Okay, are both of them true?
6: Yeah.
4: They're both true.
6: Yeah. She said, ooh, when she imagined me in the shower naked. So, I don't like that.
4: No.
6: That's not efficient.
4: No,
6: that's
4: still
6: mean.
4: You still win. No, don't you take this from him. Yeah, you still win.
6: How dare you, Claudia? Both of those were true. And I'm sexy when I'm wet.
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1: You can give us a call at 833-YO-DUMMY. You can also text it. And this is for the ladies only. Ladies, what is the most attractive hobby that a man can have?
2: Make money and not let us pay for anything. Okay. Maybe drive a boat.
1: I don't know if that's like a hobby. I don't know if either of those.
2: Boating is a hobby.
1: Okay, sure. I mean, as a guy that is a big boat dude,
2: yeah.
1: I would tend to agree. Yeah, boating is a hobby for sure.
2: Also, I think money making hobbies.
1: Yeah. Okay. All right. That's because there's a list of the 10 most attractive.
2: A pilot? Do you enjoy flying?
1: Okay, none of which are on the list, but there are some things on here that I think that you are going to agree with.
2: Give me the list.
1: One of them is traveling.
2: Yes, because you are cultured. Correct.
1: There's a couple here that maybe are a little bit outside of my wheelhouse personally, so I'm going to fail on these. Blacksmithing and archery.
2: What the?
1: Hiking? Okay.
2: No, I mean, not
1: astronomy,
2: most attractive.
1: Gross.
2: Astronomy.
1: God, I swear, I will fight.
2: That is
1: people.
2: Nowhere. That's on my ick for women. No.
1: Yeah. So, okay. Well, let's get to the top 10. Photography, check, right?
2: Yes, because that means you can take great pictures of me.
1: And that's important. Swimming. Okay. Again, like water-based activities.
2: Sure.
1: And yeah, you're probably in pretty decent shape if swimming is a hobby.
2: Great shoulders.
1: Okay. Next one here, gardening.
2: Little fruity, not in necessarily a negative way.
1: No, like you're
2: more
1: actually
2: like
1: might
2: a positive,
1: be,
2: you like you're actually getting us fruit.
1: Yeah. Like go get me a cantaloupe. Yeah. Writing, I could see why. Painting, okay. Woodworking, now we're getting into the top
2: five.
1: We're
2: getting
1: here.
2: So emotional here. Women, do we want women or do we want men?
1: Okay.
2: Like, what is this?
1: Okay, so here, let's get into the top four.
2: What about working out?
1: Not on the list at all, which is shocking to me.
2: Oh, God.
1: But cooking.
2: Yes.
1: Absolutely, because everyone benefits from that, right?
2: Correct.
1: Playing an instrument. Okay.
2: Hot.
1: I can see that. Like,
2: sure.
1: A dude, like when I found out that Christian McCaffrey could play the piano, I'm just
2: so
1: mad.
2: Annoying. You can't be that athletic and good looking and artistic.
1: Top two, foreign languages.
2: Yes.
1: And reading, number one.
2: Because both of those are intellectual hobbies. Yeah, that's great. I like this list a lot. It is, though, funny to me to think that astronomy is on the list. Along with some of these other like liberal artsy sort of things.
1: Uh-huh.
2: Because sometimes I think that women are kind of a little confused on what they want in a partner, truly. And that seems like women want women. Like I don't,
1: right.
2: But for me personally, I want my man to be a man. Like I love, like there is nothing hotter to me when my man builds stuff. Like whenever he's got tools in his hands, that's a hobby for me.
1: You're barking
2: I'm like, continue to do the honey-do list things that are like woodworking. Oh my God, are you joking? Like
1: and then
2: things
1: come
2: like
1: honey.
2: That. Like, so I guess maybe like blacksmithing would be in that. But what?
1: Who does that? Who does that? I don't know anyone that does blacksmithing.
2: I don't either.
1: Maybe also, there's a bunch of people that are listening to this that do, but I'm curious for the ladies that are listening today that listen to this show, what you think is the most attractive hobby for
2: a guy. Because as a female who has had a partner in the past in college who was like the over-top emotional being for a man.
1: He sat at the end of your bed and cried,
2: And cried. Yeah. I mean, there is a degree of intellectual, like, emotional intelligence, right?
1: Sure.
2: That is necessary that I think women are kind of seeking for, and that's why they're leaning into this. This is the hottest thing ever for me to have an emotional man.
1: Shut up.
2: You don't really want that.
1: Nobody wants.
2: S.O.S. Yes, emotional intelligence is fine, but not to the point where they're painting you and writing poems, okay?
1: And then crying because you don't
2: like my
1: poem.
2: And then crying about
1: enough.
2: It. No, man. Bring back men.
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2: 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NC State, a 3.5-point home dog against Wake Forest at Carter-Finley Stadium, 58.5 the total. Duke laying 6.5 at Georgia Tech, 43.5 the total at Bobby Dodd Stadium in Atlanta. The East Carolina Pirates, 10-point favorites at home with Rice at Dowdy-Ficklin Stadium. Charlotte, a 28.5-point underdog at North Texas. App State laying 10 at home against Old Dominion at Kid Brewers Stadium. The NASCAR Cup Series, Kyle Larson and Denny Hamlin, the plus 450 co-favorites to win this week at Charlotte. 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
8: So, Mahoney, yesterday we were talking about attractive hobbies that men can have. And we got a voicemail at 833-YO-DUMMY. And I don't know if this woman is, like, coming for you directly, but have a listen.
9: So I actually do think that the sexiest hobby ever for a man is to sit in his man cave all day playing Call of Duty while yelling at 12-year-old strangers from across the country. No, men, seriously, stop. You're grown-ups. Put the controller down.
10: Message deleted.
11: Nope, never going to happen. Like, I will tell you this much. I stopped gaming for, I would say, maybe about 7-8 years.
8: Mm-hmm.
11: There was a good period in there when my wife and I were first dating. It just you know, we were doing lots
12: first
11: of
12: dating
11: things.
12: For 7 years?
11: My wife and I dated for 8 years before we got married.
12: No, but you stopped gaming.

0: aiming for 7 years of the first part of the relationship?
1: Gaming. Online gaming.
0: No wonder she's so shocked by your behavior.
1: Oh,
0: because you harbored it away for 7 years.
1: I forgot about it.
0: For 7 years.
1: There wasn't a game. It wasn't that I lied about it. I would do, I would game, but not online game.
0: What lies beneath was dwelling.
1: There's a difference.
2: You're waiting for those children to hit 12.
1: And I will tell you this. Lots of people have different ways that they relieve stress. You know, my wife works out. That's one thing for her. Or she reads. Those are two of her big stress relievers.
2: And those are things that tend to be very high on the list for attractive hobbies.
1: Right.
2: People that read work with their hands and work out.
1: I will tell you this. So we lived apart two times now in our 14 years that we have been together. And for extended periods of time, it's about 3.5 years out of those 14, we've lived in different cities across the country and so traveling
2: reasons,
1: and for work, not because of anything else.
2: Right.
1: And the gaming with my friends and the gaming now has helped me living in a new city, helps me living in a new place. You know, that is my stress relief because I still feel connected to people who I care about and who make me feel good about myself. And I have a social interaction that's not work related. And I'm also able to beat the hell out of the worst people on the planet, which is 13 to 14 year olds who are playing video games online. So I feel like this is win-win for everybody. And if my wife were to tell me that she wanted me to stop gaming, we would have to have a real conversation about that. I would say you could ask me to stop reacting the way I am to gaming, but to stop gaming, That would be a no-go. But she wouldn't do that because she knows how important it is to
2: me. You and your wife are going to be fine. I'm not worried about that. I'm just saying if you were ever to become a single man again.
1: If you can't accept it, then.
2: Gaming is pretty low on the list of attractive hobbies.
1: This is why I don't. Even if I become single, Dave, doesn't matter. I would never have to date again because I have my friends.
0: Well, but here's the thing is you're not a loser. And what I mean by that is there are a lot of loser men who don't take care of responsibilities and only come home and game.
2: Yeah. We got a call from a guy yesterday who said that he is recently divorced and does have some hobbies that women find attractive, like working with his hands.
1: Let's hear this guy.
2: Oh, yeah.
3: Hi, this is John, and I know you asked for the women to call, but I'm recently divorced about a year ago, and I can absolutely attest that list. So I play guitar, I read a lot, and my grandfather was a seventh-generation German carpenter, so I've got the woodworking. I can attest that list is 100% accurate.
2: So you're getting,
0: I'm getting
2: getting laid a lot, huh?
3: There's no effort into it. It's just amazing. My choice of the women that I can date floors me. I was a nerd growing up, and I can attest that list is accurate.
2: My man, it sounds like divorce is suiting you very well. So thank you for the call today, man.
0: Hell yeah. Go ahead. Get laid, dude. That's great.
2: Thanks,
0: what a victory.
1: I bet he's tall and is an amazing lover, too. Cool, bro. You're better than all of us. I don't care.
0: You're a hater, because let that man try and get his swag back.
2: I was happy for him. He said he was a nerd growing up.
0: This is also coming from a guy who's never been divorced.
2: Uh-huh.
0: He's trying to get out there and get laid.
2: Sorry.
0: This is him fishing. This is him fishing in a big old pond.
2: Will you please get divorced so we have more content?
1: No.
2: Come on, man.
0: And things in common.
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1: Cut the music!
2: Leave a message.
3: So we have been trying to solve the riddle of what are the hottest hobbies that a guy can have. And we've gotten some good calls. And I know that when we originally aired this call, Mahoney, you were kind of upset that this guy seemed to be bragging about how his hobbies of working with his hands and playing an instrument were kind of annoying to you, but worth a run back.
4: Hi, this is John, and I know you asked for the women to call, but I'm recently divorced about a year ago, and I can absolutely attest that that list. So I play guitar, I read a lot, and my grandfather was a seventh generation German carpenter, so I've got the woodworking. I can attest that that list is 100% accurate. Like,
3: so you're getting,
5: I'm getting
3: getting laid a lot, huh?
4: There's no effort into it. It's just amazing. Like, it's like my choice of the women that I can date floors me. I was a nerd growing up, and I can attest that that list is accurate.
3: My man, it sounds like divorce is suiting you very well. So thank you for the call today, man.
5: Hell yeah. Go ahead. Get laid, dude. That's great.
3: Thanks,
5: what a
3: man.
5: Victory.
3: Debbie is on the line. Debbie, what is the hottest hobby a guy can have?
6: Well, I think some of the stuff is with like working with your hands. So like woodworking on the list.
3: Uh-huh.
6: I think that's definitely a good one. But yeah, working with your hands is good. But even, astronomy was on the list. I like sitting outside and looking at the stars. So if somebody can tell me more about what's out there.
3: Yeah, I mean, I'll just be making up stuff so I can get laid.
5: They don't know. They're going to just name a star after you and hope you give them some sloppy.
3: Give me that Big Dipper.
6: I'll take it, man.
3: Mahoney, would you say that you have any attractive hobbies? Like, is there anything that you actually do that is attractive?
5: It's such a rude way of putting it.
3: No, yeah.
5: That is incredibly rude. You said, is there anything you do that someone would find attractive?
3: It's an honest question.
5: So
7: yeah,
5: rude.
7: Man, photography.
3: Okay, that's a good one. Yes,
7: see, here's
3: absolutely.
7: The thing. If I wanted to be with a super hot, like my wife were to die or leave me again.
3: Uh-huh.
7: And
3: we play this out a lot.
7: We play this out. I have a copious amount of photography equipment and knowledge that I could be like the influencer's dream husband for. Uh-huh. So if I was like some simp ass dude who all I wanted to do was follow my, you know, my influencer girlfriend around and take pictures of her and never appear in any of those, that would be a great hobby.
3: Well, we got another voicemail, 833-YO-DUMMY. You can call or text that number anytime, and she's weighing in on what gets her all excited.
8: I agree that if I can find a man that cooks, takes care of himself, and plays guitar or piano, my panties will drop instantly, especially if he smells good and has tattoos.
9: Message deleted.
3: Wait, hang on. Okay, so at first I was like, okay, he takes care of himself.
7: Cooks, cleans, cooks. Takes care of himself,
3: but now,
7: and plays guitar.
3: Now he's got to be in shape. He's got to have tattoos. He's got to smell good. He's got to play guitar or piano, and he's got to cook. Like, that's a lot. I'm already tired just thinking about it.
7: I know this is going to sound controversial.
3: Go ahead.
7: It's not that men need new hobbies. It's that there are women who hate men's hobbies. They need to find a hobby.
3: Yeah, like, why don't you get into smoking cigars
5: That's
3: and binge drinking?
5: That's not controversial. Most dudes are losers. You guys don't have
7: Go
5: hobbies.
7: Go find a hobby.
5: No.
7: Go find a hobby.
3: Watching
5: Girls
3: football and drinking is a hobby.
7: It is.
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0: 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Took you long enough.
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0: Jason is joining us today for the movie quote quiz. What is your favorite genre of film?
1: I don't know. I like them all. Probably comedies like Sandler and people like that.
0: Okay. We do have some in here that I think would probably fall into that category, but let's see how you do on this. Going to play you a short clip. You're just trying to name the movie. You got to get 3 out of 4 in order to win. Here we go with number one from 1995.
2: He's supposed to be Turkish. Some say his father was German. Nobody ever believed he was real. Nobody ever knew him or saw anybody that ever worked directly for him. But to hear Kobayashi tell it, anybody could have worked for Soze. You never knew. That was his power. The greatest trick the devil ever pulled was convincing the world he didn't exist.
0: And that's what you get. Do you know it?
1: Ooh, that one is tough. Gosh, the only thing I can think of is like The Devil's Advocate with Keanu Reeves. I don't know.
0: You're kind of sort of on the right path.
3: Was that Spacey?
4: Yep.
0: That was Kevin Spacey.
4: Younger Spacey.
0: And The Usual Suspects from 1995.
4: Easily his best role.
1: Usual Suspect.
0: Yeah. It was a great one. Okay, we'll move on to the next one. This one takes us back a little further to 1989. Here we go.
5: Larry? Yes? You want to come in here for a minute, huh?
6: Yeah. Look, Rich is instant, okay?
5: That's fine.
6: Good.
5: But look what I found in his pocket. Jesus. I never knew he was into the drug scene. God, look how much is here. This is not recreational, Rich. This is a career. This man needs some help, you know that? If he's not careful, he's going to wake up one morning dead. I watched 2020. I know the statistics. What?
7: Larry Lomax is dead.
6: Why do these things always happen to me?
0: All right, do you know that one?
1: Weekend at Bernie's.
0: Yeah, there you go. Nicely done.
4: A little Jonathan Silverman action there. That is one movie I feel like we do need a sequel to.
0: Didn't they do one?
4: They did a second one, but we need a third Weekend at Bernie's.
8: A long
3: the
8: weekend.
3: The trilogy.
4: Yeah, man, a long Weekend at Bernie's. It's number three. That makes sense. I mean, I should basically be a Hollywood producer.
0: We'll take it back even further on this one from 1980. Here we go.
9: I think you have some very definite ideas about what should be done with Danny, and I'd like to know what they are.
10: I think maybe he should be taken to a doctor.
9: You think maybe he should be taken to a doctor? When do you think maybe he should be taken to a doctor?
10: As soon as possible.
9: As soon as possible.
10: Jack.
0: Okay.
3: Yeah, it's a pretty mean scene.
0: Jason, do you know it?
1: Wow. Dude, this is a straight guess. I have no idea. It sounds like Mommy Dearest or something. Like, so there's some child abuse going on in
3: that's
1: that.
3: That's what I'm saying.
4: I can help you out here. I mean, you're going down a similar path. That's The Shining.
0: The Shining is correct.
1: The Shining. How did I miss that? God, I love Stephen King. Oh, no.
0: That's okay. So you got 2 correct means that you have to get this last one correct in order to get the win today, and you are on your own. From 1975, think comedy.
11: Victory is mine.
12: Come on, then.
11: What?
12: How at you?
11: You are indeed brave tonight, but the fight is mine.
12: Oh, and enough, eh?
11: You've got no arms left.
12: Yes, I have.
11: Look.
12: Just a flesh wound.
11: Look, stop that.
12: Chicken. Chicken!
11: Look, I'll have your leg.
12: Right, I'll do you for that.
11: You what?
12: Come here.
11: What are you going to do, bleed on me?
12: I'm invincible.
13: All right, we'll call it a draw.
0: Classic scene. For the win, do you know it?
1: Monty Python and the Holy Grail.
0: Yes, sir.
4: Currently on Netflix.
0: Is it?
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1: Okay, Mahoney, Audrey is calling us out. She wants us all to go around the room and disclose whether or not, because there was a survey done, the most guys, but a lot of guys believe that in an emergency situation, they could land an airplane.
2: It is most guys. It's 1 out of 2 men.
1: Okay.
3: I could try.
1: Yeah. Okay, so, but like, let's be honest with ourselves. You're on a plane. Let's say it's a passenger jet that is.
3: We got Wi-Fi?
1: Yeah, there's Wi-Fi.
3: I'm ChatGPT-ing.
2: You are an emergency, man.
3: What? I don't have time to go to ChatGPT and be like, how to land a Boeing 737-8 MAX?
1: Let's properly set the scenario. This isn't like the plane is crashing or something.
3: Yeah, the pilot
1: bitten
3: by venomous spiders.
1: A not blinking venomous spider, yes. And so
2: you're giving yourself more opportunity to research. No, the thing is, the prompt is, in an emergency, you don't get to pick the emergency. Just whatever an emergency is.
1: It can't be crash landing, right? Like, the plane just has to be.
2: But that's not what the question is. You're
3: That's not what, like, if you don't, I'm not going to even have time to get to the cockpit if it's crash landing, you know? Like, the
2: pilot. Just, in an emergency.
3: Is anybody here a pilot? That's the situation that happens. And I go, well, I have played a lot of Call of Duty.
1: Okay. And I, back in the day, used to play a lot of Top Gun.
3: Yeah.
1: On Nintendo.
3: And we crashed into the aircraft carrier.
2: This is what's funny about this, is that the prompt is, in a emergency, and you guys are framing it to where you're trying to get it to where you can say yes.
3: I can say yes.
2: If I'm not crash landing, I totally can. We can't make it to where it's crash landing.
1: If the pilot has a heart attack, it is an emergency. And so I think that's just fair. Because the challenge here is landing a plane, not pulling a plane out of a tailspin. No, I couldn't do that. Obviously not. But given the opportunity to save the day, I am one of the 50% that is enough of an idiot to say, I think I'd have a decent shot.
2: So when it says, if you could land a plane in case of an emergency, you think you could land a plane, not just like hold the sticks and fly it.
1: So Audrey, you're probably too young for it, but you don't understand the challenges of refueling midair on Top Gun back in the day. That, I would argue, Mahoney, harder than landing an actual plane.
3: There's
1: a lot of pilots out there.
2: Have you ever landed a plane?
1: No, but there's a lot of pilots out there that can do it.
3: And they're drunk half the time. I'm sober.
1: There was just that Southwest pilot that got busted for being drunk right before he got on the flight.
2: He actually passed that sobriety test.
1: Oh, did he?
2: I was pretty messed up.
1: The point is, like, you can be half drunk or, you know, because we see pilots all the time getting arrested for that sort of thing and still be landing planes. Refueling midair on Top Gun on the original NES, far, far more challenging.
2: Well, ladies and gentlemen, it seems that 100%, not just 1 in 2, believe in my world that they can land a plane.
3: You're a lucky woman to be around such heroes.
2: Crash landing.
1: We are here to save the day.
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9: So we're having the conversation about whether or not, given an emergency, we could, as men, land an airplane.
10: 100%.
11: No chance.
10: 100%.
9: Absolutely.
10: I played enough video games. Dave's played enough video games. We are here to save the day.
11: So you can land a plane in a video game.
10: From a Cessna to a F-16 to a 787 Dreamliner.
9: Absolutely. I bet you'd be a hell of a fighter pilot, Mahoney.
10: The 737 MAX 8s, though. Nah, that's probably, that's, you
9: just
10: know.
9: Fall out
11: just
9: of the
11: just
9: sky.
11: Just because you can name a plane doesn't mean you can land a plane.
9: That's the first step?
11: No.
9: Yeah.
11: Okay, so we got somebody who's...
9: Yeah, we're not the only ones.
11: Oh, my God.
12: I just want to say I have over 5,000 hours on Flight Simulator on Xbox, I could definitely land that plane.
9: Man. See, look at that. He's been training for this moment.
10: I played a lot of Flight Simulator too in my younger days. We had the official little what do you call that? The cockpit stick.
9: With the cockpit stick. Yeah.
10: What do they call that?
9: I don't know, man. The controller. What is that?
10: We had one of those.
13: Just to let Miss Audrey know that in case of a real emergency, I can confidently crash land a plane right along with the best of them. Talk to
11: you
13: later, bye.
11: What up, Sugar Water? We missed you, baby.
10: We saw that plane in Australia, what is it, like a little over a week ago, that landed on that golf course,
9: yeah.
10: And the biggest injury was the guy running towards it who fell down the hill.
9: He just tripped down the hill. But yeah, I mean, I, Audrey, isn't it exhausting working with just dudes who have no self-awareness of whether they're actually capable of?
11: Oh, no, because it makes for great radio.
10: It should
11: keep leading in.
10: Exhausting. You should feel safe and
9: that's
10: secure.
9: Right. Anytime that we're on a flight together,
10: such strong,
11: you.
10: Confident men.
9: That's right.
11: Hold on. No, that doesn't make me feel safe and secure because you're so confident in your abilities to do so that you would do that and put us all in harm's way. No, there's no way.
10: See,
11: you can
10: this
11: do
10: is
11: that.
10: Why, you know, and again, when it comes to like what men believe and what women believe, men, we just like, if we don't know how to do something, we're like, yeah, we'll figure it out.
9: Yeah.
10: Like sure. Whereas you know exactly what to do. Like, this is what I tell my wife. I'm like, you know exactly what you're doing at all times, but you still don't want to do it because you want to make sure that it's absolutely 1,000% beyond perfect.
11: Yes.
9: Right. Because you actually think about the things that you're doing as opposed to us. We're just bumbling and stumbling through life. Just having a good old time.
11: You can bumble and stumble on a crash plane landing.
10: Less thinking, more acting.
9: That's right.
10: Yep.
9: Mm-hmm.
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2: Stop me if this seems obvious, but buying venomous spiders on the internet is not a great idea.
3: Doesn't seem like a great idea to me, Dave.
2: Yeah, the 38-year-old dad, who has now sadly passed away because he bought a bunch of venomous spiders off the internet.
3: Did they bite him?
2: Well, that's what the family thinks. Uh-huh. So he was experiencing what he said felt like flu symptoms. He had sweats and aching limbs, and he still continued with his family on a trip to Scotland before his condition worsened. And then on August 2nd, he phoned for help, said he couldn't breathe. And they're trying to piece all this together. Like, you know, he's a 38-year-old guy. He's pretty young.
3: Yeah.
2: You wouldn't think that something like
3: that sort of stuff to be having
2: a flu would be able to take him down. Because normally, you know, somebody that's young and healthy would be able to fight through that. And so they're like, well, okay, what exactly has been going on recently? And they're like, well, dad did buy a whole bunch of venomous spiders off of the internet, and they don't know for sure yet if one of them bit him, but that seems to be the leading suspect.
3: Or is this how you murder somebody and you're like, yeah, my dad was into venomous spiders.
4: Wink, wink.
3: Uh-huh.
4: With lots of eyeball winks.
2: So his former partner described
3: I don't think
2: him
3: blink, though.
2: As
4: spiders don't blink?
3: I don't think spiders blink.
2: I mean, they got a lot of eyes.
3: We got to go to the internet for
4: okay,
3: that.
4: Okay.
2: Do spiders blink?
4: Stupid people Googling stupid things.
2: But, okay, so spiders have a lot of eyes. Like, if they were to blink,
3: they don't blink at all. They don't blink. I was right.
2: Wow.
3: I knew I knew some stuff.
2: I feel like with that many eyes, you could blink.
3: I feel like you should be able to blink with all them eyes, but
2: not simultaneously blink.
4: Guys, it would be really gross if they had just one giant eyelid, because they couldn't have that many eyelids for that many eyeballs, so it makes sense.
2: Imagine how sassy a spider would be, though, if it bit you and then it was like, blink.
4: Mm-hmm. Yeah. With one giant eyelid. It's gross. Gross. Don't
3: just
4: like it.
3: A cascade of winks.
2: What? Okay, hang on. So I'm trying to understand eyeballs here. What do you mean they don't blink? Like, why do we have to blink if they can just not blink?
4: The scientific answer is, Dave, is that they have a special coating, almost like a condom, on the outside of their eyeballs, like latex that keeps it lubricated on the insides.
2: They have a little lifestyles condom on their eyeballs. Got it. The more you know.
4: That's also information from ChatGPT.
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0: 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On Dave and Mahoney.
1: Come on, everybody.
2: Lorraine is joining us today for Tipsy or Toddler, and your job is to figure out if these things were said by a very drunk person or a little kid. Just one question for you. Do you spend more time right now in life around drunk people or little kids?
3: Little kids.
2: Okay.
3: Oh, both, actually.
2: Both, actually. Okay. All right, so again, we're just going to kind of deadpan read these things to you, and you're trying to figure out which is which. And Mahoney, you're up first.
4: Number one. Pull me out. Pull me out. I'm stuck. Gosh, please.
2: And scene.
5: You sound like a mosquito.
2: All right, Lorraine, Tipsy or Toddler? Tough one to begin.
3: Tipsy.
2: Tipsy is correct.
4: Zero hesitation there.
2: Very nice. Let's have a listen.
6: Pull me out. Pull me out. I'm stuck. Please.
2: I like that he's in such dire pain and his friends are laughing at him.
6: Pull me out. Pull me out. I'm stuck. Please.
2: Okay, here we go on to number two, Lorraine.
3: Okay.
2: And the director's note is that I'm supposed to be crying. I don't Fenway Park. I want Fenway Park. I want Fenway Park!
7: Is that a tipsy person or is that a toddler?
3: Toddler.
2: Nice. Two for two. Doing great. Very passionate about Fenway.
8: I want Fenway Park. I want Fenway Park. I want Fenway Park.
7: It's overrated. It's overrated, kid.
5: Are we even sure that's what she's saying?
7: Petco in San Diego, way better.
2: Yeah. All right. So, Lorraine, you can actually win it right here if you get this one correct. And Audrey, you and I, back and forth.
5: I like this cold water.
2: I made you your soup.
5: Tomatoes?
2: Yeah.
5: I thought I didn't want tomatoes.
2: You wanted tomato soup, though.
5: Yeah. I didn't want tomatoes in it. I just want tomato soup. No tomatoes.
2: All right, Lorraine, for the win, tipsy or toddler?
3: Toddler.
2: Toddler is correct.
3: Yes.
2: Let's have a listen.
9: I like this cold water.
10: Ivy, I made you your soup.
9: Tomatoes?
10: Yeah.
9: I didn't want tomatoes.
10: You wanted tomato soup, though.
9: Yeah. Well, I didn't want tomatoes in it. Just tomato soup. No tomatoes.
11: It's the Dave and Mahoney Show. It's time to get heavy.
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2: So we were just talking about the nostalgia of having a multi-disc CD changer in your car. I mean, some people had the 100-disc changers in the trunk. That was a whole vibe. But, yeah, there's a conversation going on a week or so ago where we were talking about loud mufflers.
3: Yeah, yeah.
2: And how
3: Flowmasters.
2: Those, you know, and the giant stereo systems that you used to have in your car. The late 90s, early aught years. Like, that was a status symbol for dudes. We all kind of low-key knew that women hated it. But I mean,
4: we didn't
5: care. You don't.
2: No, okay.
5: You do it all the time. No, you don't. It's 2025 and people still do it. No, you don't.
2: We're doing it for the boys. Just
5: no,
2: like
5: you're
2: the
5: not.
2: Girls when you say, oh, we're getting dressed up for each other or for ourselves. The Flowmasters were for us.
3: Yeah.
5: Okay.
2: And the
5: stereo systems were for us.
2: I mean, don't get me wrong. I am also now at the age where I am annoyed if somebody pulls up to me at a stoplight that is bumping to the point where it's shaking their trunk and my windows.
3: When was the last time that happened,
2: though? It happened just a couple of weeks ago.
3: You shook your windows?
2: Shook my windows. There was a guy with Flowmasters that raced past me today on the way into work.
3: No, that's a muffler, but, like, that didn't shake your windows. Like, we're talking, like, bass that would move, that would rattle somebody else's windows.
2: I still remember the car. It was a white Tahoe from, like, 2002.
5: Well, that checks out. You know how I know that both of you are wrong? Because in the wild, men do that. Like, animals are like...
2: That's so true.
5: So what do you think that's not you as humans? Yes, you all make the male...
2: From birds to deer and moose.
3: Hey, you know what? We wouldn't do it if you didn't fall for it. That's on you, lady.
2: This guy calling in to defend the loud mufflers and the stereo systems.
6: What's up, guys? This is about the stereos and mufflers thing. I'm 34, and I'll tell you what, it's not anything about looking cool, bigger, look at me, about the other guys, look at me, about women. It's truly, I love the sound of... loud 3-inch exhaust, which I have on my truck, and a system. I listen to it with the windows up. I don't listen to it with the windows down like most of the kids do.
7: Message deleted.
2: I don't believe you.
5: Liar.
2: You do not need stadium quality sound in your Subaru. 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
5: You all talk so frequently about how everything you do is to get laid. And then you're going to stand here and tell me that this is the one thing that isn't for that.
2: Okay, so...
5: Y'all are lying.
2: Here's what we know about the stereo systems is it doesn't attract most women. It just attracts the right women.
3: Mm. Well, smoke them tires too, Dave.
2: A certain type. And they're fun.
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2: Message all right, to
3: creepy, creepy guy from Family Guy.
4: That's exactly what that sounded like.
5: I really hate you.
4: So, I'm so distracted. 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
2: John is joining us today with a comment on the CD changers. What's up, John?
3: Yeah. You guys were talking about CD changers.
2: In the trunk, yeah.
3: 45 RPM record players mounted under the dash.
2: What?
4: How? That was a thing that just came in the car? Did you have to...
2: How fancy was that car? Aftermarket.
3: Aftermarket. Oh, okay. Yeah. It was aftermarket.
4: Okay. I've never heard.
3: Talk about going over railroad tracks with the CD changer. Any little bump you hit with a 45 record player, it would skip. It would hold like six.
4: A fleck of dust messes with.
2: Just driving down the road. You don't even drive over anything.
5: But were the ladies impressed by this? You had a whole record player in your car. Was that, I mean,
2: where did you keep all the vinyl? Who's got that kind of space?
5: Milk crates in the trunk?
3: 45s weren't.
2: Oh, sure. Yeah, smaller.
3: Yeah. So, but anyway, it would only hold like five or six. And it played from the top. The arm was upside down, and after the record finished, the arm would move, and the record that just played would drop down in the bottom.
2: We're all the same.
3: Play the next record.
5: Every John, generation.
2: Great story, man. Thanks for the call.
5: Also,
2: appreciate you.
5: How mad are you that we've had to buy the same music
2: over and over 80 times,
5: yeah. And now vinyl's big again? And you threw out your vinyl sometime, probably in the late 80s.
2: Mm-hmm. Emil is on the line. What's up?
6: Hey, in the 60s, we used Black Pack, and those were really loud. I mean, you take it, and what we'd do is we'd pour gas down them and throw a match in them, and it would burn them out. So all you're doing is just kind of throwing your exhaust right straight through the mufflers, and they were real loud.
4: Were you guys like racing for pink slips? Like, what?
2: Well before Fast and Furious, yeah.
6: Well, we wouldn't race for pink slips, but we would take and see who had the loudest car on the streets going through town.
2: See,
6: so.
2: We're all the same.
4: This just gives me Grease vibes. I don't know why. I'm just like, I'm imagining you guys like showing up.
2: The Sharks versus the Jets, yeah.
4: I don't know.
6: Yeah, you would just take and put them on and just go for it. Yeah, it was quite the ordeal when you have three or four guys in one row and everybody's just push the clutch in and just revving them up.
2: Ed is joining us today. What's up, Ed?
7: Hey, I'm from that same era. I've actually taken my 70 Camaro with the cherry bombs on it
2: and the straight pipe. Hell yeah.
7: And I've picked up girls, and all they want to do is go downtown where all the buildings are really, really tall, so you get that really good echo. And,
4: all they want to do, or you suggest it, and they say, yeah.
7: I did not. That was not even my intention.
4: How do we even know that unless we've been in the car with another man who suggested it before you?
2: Listen, Ed knows that if he finds a girl that wants to go downtown to hear his car sound bounce off of buildings,
5: yeah.
2: That's not the only bouncing that's going to be happening that night.
4: Oh, my God.
5: She's a keeper.
4: Oh, my God.
7: If I'm driving around with my car, you're going to hear it, and you're going to want to be in the car.
4: Yeah, but I'm never like, take me downtown so I can hear it bounce off a tall thing.
5: Audrey doesn't want to be taken downtown, but I do, Ed.
2: That's right.
5: I do.
4: See, that's what I'm saying.
2: Thanks for the call today, man. Kevin is on the line. What's up, Kevin?
8: I would just like to say, you know the mufflers that these kids are putting on the cars today?
2: Of course.
8: They put them on everything. They put them on everything. Nice cars, luxury cars. That's ridiculous. Growing up in the 70s, our cars had cherry bombs, thrush mufflers, and they were actual hot rods. You know what I mean?
2: So you're saying that all these dudes with the Flowmasters on the Honda Civics, they're posers. Like, they don't deserve that.
8: Yes.
2: Look at that. We even have like dudes gatekeeping loud cars over here for us. I love it.
4: You gotta earn your stripes.
2: Love it.
8: It's ridiculous.
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0: Dave and Mahoney present, Are You Smarter Than a Community College Dropout?
1: Probably not.
2: Bill is joining us today for Are You Smarter Than a Community College Dropout? Bill, how far did you get in school?
3: High school,
2: okay. So you and Mahoney are going to be asked the same six questions today. You do have a pass. You can use it whatever you want. Mahoney is leaving the studio right now. He is going to a soundproof space where he cannot hear. I'm not going to give you the correct answers until he has come in and made his guesses. Are you ready for your first question?
3: Yes.
2: All right. Question number one, what year was the Civil Rights Act passed? What year?
3: 1964.
2: Question number two, in which novel would you find a character named Atticus Finch?
3: To Kill a Mockingbird.
2: Question number three, which U.S. state is also known as the first state?
3: Delaware.
2: Question number four, which president worked as the sheriff of Erie County, New York, and served as an executioner hanging multiple men? Is that A, Theodore Roosevelt, B, Grover Cleveland, or C, Herbert Hoover?
3: I'm going to say that's Teddy Roosevelt.
2: All right. And question number five. In the sitcom Friends, what was the name of Ross's pet monkey?
3: I'll pass on that.
2: Good use of your pass. Final question. How many squares are on a standard chessboard?
3: 64.
2: All right. Mahoney is... Where the hell's Mahoney? There he is. All right, come on. He just wanders off.
4: Was he blending in with the white...
2: No.
4: Where was he? How did you not see him?
2: Where were you, man? Where did you... You had to go to the bathroom?
5: I drank a lot of coffee
2: today.
5: You
2: tried to squeeze in a pee break?
4: Did you push it out so hard?
5: I made it back. It's seamless.
2: Okay.
4: It sounded like pork chop frying in there.
5: Perfect handoff.
2: Question number one, Mahoney.
5: What?
2: In what year was the Civil Rights Act passed? What?
4: Like we're not playing a game.
2: What do you think we're doing here?
4: That's revolved around you.
5: 1964.
2: Both of you said 1964, and both of you are correct. Shocked. Question number two.
5: Attention in school?
2: In which novel would you find a character named Atticus Finch?
5: To Kill a Mockingbird.
2: Both of you said To Kill a Mockingbird. Both of you correct there as well.
4: Have either of you read that book since the first time you read it?
5: No.
4: Yeah.
3: No.
4: Yeah.
5: I read it in school.
2: Yeah. Question number three, which U.S. state is known as the first state?
5: It's either Delaware or Virginia. I'm going to pass.
2: Okay, good use of your pass. Delaware is correct, and Bill said Delaware, so both of you are going to get a point on that one.
4: Is Bill in the wind tunnel?
2: I'll just turn him down.
4: Thank you. Right. Lord, what a distraction that was.
2: Question number four, which president worked as the sheriff of Erie County, New York?

0: and served as an executioner hanging multiple men? Was that A, Theodore Roosevelt, B, Grover Cleveland, or C, Herbert Hoover?
1: Oh, boy. This sounds like some Teddy Roosevelt stuff.
0: Okay, is that your answer?
1: I'm going to go with Grover Cleveland.
0: Okay, Grover Cleveland is correct. Bill guessed Teddy Roosevelt on that.
1: Yeah.
0: Also, wild, what do you mean you are like an executioner?
1: That man's name is Grover. We know Grover the Muppet has killed some people,
0: done some stuff. Yeah. Mm-hmm. All right, you're back 1,000 so far, Mahoney. Let's see if you can keep it going. In the sitcom Friends, what was the name of Ross's pet monkey?
1: So, I don't get choices here?
2: Nope.
0: Nope.
1: You didn't get Bill choices?
0: I did not.
1: God, what was that monkey's name?
2: Famous monkey.
1: I should know it. I'm going to pass. I don't know.
0: You don't have a pass.
1: Well, I'm going to pass. I don't know. You're just gonna
0: give up?
1: Larry?
0: Okay. It's not
2: it's
0: Larry.
2: It's Maurice, right?
0: Marcel.
2: Marcel.
0: Close.
2: We would have given it to me.
0: Bill used his pass on that one, so he got the point there. Here we go. Final one, Mahoney. How many squares are on a standard chessboard?
1: 64.
0: 64 is correct. Nicely done.
2: How do you guys
0: Bill
2: know
0: got that,
2: all of
0: Bill
2: these?
0: Got that right.
1: Bill's a smart man.
0: Bill went 5 for 5, or 5 for 6, and Mahoney, you also went 5 for 6, but a tie goes to Bill, so Bill wins.
1: That's a win participation trophy. You know,
0: tie goes to the caller.
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2: Message all right, to creepy, Yuck.
3: Creepy guy from Family Guy.
4: That's exactly what that sounded like.
5: I really hate you.
4: So, I'm so distracted. It's a good question.
3: It's a great question.
4: I didn't know it was going to be framed like that.
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9: 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NASCAR, Bank of America 400 at Charlotte. 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

0: 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I mean, me am.
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3: Mahoney, one of the magical things about you is your delusion of self and the things that you think that you are capable of that I don't believe that you actually are, and some listeners
4: I mean,
3: don't believe
4: Dave, I'm 44 years old.
3: Uh-huh.
4: I have a beautiful 9-month-old baby,
3: uh-huh.
4: A great job, beautiful wife, and you do most of the work around here.
5: What do you mean
4: I can't? What can't I accomplish? I mean, look at what I have accomplished so far.
5: Shoo.
3: By riding off my coattails?
4: Yeah.
3: Okay.
4: And you're stuck with me.
3: It's not that. It's you saying, like you said on the air yesterday, that you could fight a bear and win.
4: Black bear.
3: A black bear.
4: Black bear.
3: Okay.
5: Wait, hold on. Says the person who does not run or jump or bend?
4: If I'm defending my baby, I 100% would beat the hell out of a black bear.
5: So everything now involves the baby. I do get it. But I would like to say that even if the baby was there, I do think that maybe we have a grand disillusion of yourself.
4: Black bears are bitches. Black bears are just raccoons. Labradoodles that have been hit in the head.
3: Mahoney,
4: real dumb.
3: I'm going to take it a step further. I don't think you could win a fight against a raccoon.
5: Or a labradoodle.
4: Raccoon's a little too spry for
3: okay.
4: me.
6: I'm listening to Mahoney go on about being able to take down a bear. He's kind of delusional.
5: Yes.
6: Wasn't he just in fear over a loose Bernadoodle in his neighborhood?
5: Yes, that's what I'm saying.
3: Mahoney had a long-standing feud with a pug in his previous neighborhood.
4: That pug's dead.
5: Which also, thinking about Mahoney, because this guy is correct. There was like a Bernadoodle or something like that was rogue, unleashed. And I do want to say that whenever Mahoney was fighting that dog, he had an umbrella in his hand. I can only imagine the face he had and the long, because Mahoney's got limbs. Too long a limbs, if you ask me. And I really feel like it was just him just kind of like, wah, with the
3: yeah, the
5: umbrella.
3: Labradoodle wasn't scared. It was just confused. Like, why is this gangly umbrella man
5: so
3: chasing
5: limmy.
3: Me?
4: You don't mess with my baby.
5: So limmy.
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0: Do not attempt
1: unless you married your cousin.
0: It's the Redneck Report on Dave and Mahoney.
2: So we all remember how exciting it was when school would unexpectedly get shut down because of some act of God, like a snow day. Well, this was not an act of God. This was an act of meth heads, and it has shut down school. On the fifth day of school in Michigan City, Indiana, the entire school district shut down all of the schools because a bunch of meth heads, we think, stole 20 different catalytic converters off of the school buses.
3: Wow.
2: What a mess.
3: I mean, we've worked places that have had catalytic converters stolen from them, and it is very inconvenient, but it takes a special kind of piece of garbage to steal a catalytic converter from a school bus.
2: 20 different school buses. Speaking of meth, let's stay there. A 79-year-old man in Florida has been arrested. His name is George C. Lee Crandall III and sentenced to 5 years in prison after being convinced that there was items being stolen from his home by seven different people and a cat and a dog. He called the authorities to report this suspicious behavior after all of these things were being stolen, again, by a cat, a dog, and seven different humans. Turns out there was not seven people and a cat and a dog stealing his stuff. He was just on meth.
3: So I feel like I have two controversial takes when it comes to getting to be, you said 79?
2: 79, still doing meth.
3: So when you hit 79, you should definitely have to get your license renewed every year. Like, I feel like, you know, you have to do that because your driving skills have degraded a little bit.
4: It's your eyeballs, man.
3: But
4: betray you.
3: All drugs are now legal for you.
2: I would tend to agree. If you make it to 79,
3: those two things,
2: everything's legal.
3: I feel like, you know, you can't drive under the influence, but you can do whatever you want in the privacy of your own home.
2: They may have given him a pass on some of his erratic behavior if he didn't actually storm down to the sheriff's office and confront the captain by screaming at him and getting in his face. And they're like, all right, you're off to jail.
3: Do you think he said cats and dogs because he didn't want to seem racist?
2: Yeah.
3: He's like, no, it's everyone. It's cats and dogs. Mm-hmm.
2: What kind of dog? Careful. So we have also from Florida another Citizen of the Year candidate. He is 61 years old. His name is Antonio Roman. He has been arrested for repeatedly activating his sprinklers to drench his neighbors. But the problem is his neighbors that he is drenching are a bunch of special needs kids were just waiting for the bus.
3: Oh, no. No.
2: You dick.
3: I mean, if it's the summertime, I actually would prefer to be like, you know, nice little cool off before I get on the bus. But, bro, you are, there's a place in hell and they don't have sprinklers there for you.
2: He was sitting inside of his house watching his surveillance cameras, waiting for them to get to a specific spot, and then would use his little app to turn them on and get them drenched while they were waiting.
4: That is incredibly mean. I mean, truly incredibly mean.
3: I mean, smart, like if you were looking to seek out revenge, but if you're the type of person who is seeking out revenge against special needs kids, you need to reevaluate what you've done with your life.
2: Also, maybe reevaluate for this guy, 32 years old. He was in Seattle, and he approached a guy who was a busker. He's been out there busking on the waterfront since 1995, so he's been doing it forever. But he's a disabled 68-year-old Navy veteran. And this 32-year-old guy came up to him and accused him of stolen valor. Because the guy who was busking, the 68-year-old, he's in a wheelchair. He was in the Navy, and he still has his Navy veteran hat on. And this guy came up to him and said, stolen valor, you weren't really in the Navy. And the elderly man at 68 years old who is wheelchair bound was like, yes, I was. And he went to reach for his military ID to show him. And this dude just shot him straight in the chest.
4: Dave, how are we going to talk about two different stories that no, we cannot laugh at either of these stories? We've got disabled people like hosed.
2: Missed all the vital organs, just broke a couple of ribs. Now he's got
4: Lieutenant
2: GoFundMe.
4: Dan, also in Seattle, busking, and we can't laugh at him either.
3: He did say that he feels blessed.
2: Blessed.
3: So.
4: Okay.
3: You know, also, like, I don't know if,
2: got
3: like,
2: blessed in the chest.
3: Oh, God. Dave and
5: Mahoney. It's the Dave and Mahoney Show.
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2: Message all right, to
3: creepy, creepy guy from Family Guy.
4: That's exactly what that sounded like.
5: I really hate you.
4: So, I'm so distracted. It's a good question.
3: It's a great question.
4: I didn't know it was going to be framed like that.
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2: Message
3: right, creepy guy from Family Guy.
4: That's exactly what that sounded like.
5: Do you want to hang out?
3: Anybody want to start? I have mine.
5: In the basement.
6: I really hate you.
4: So, I'm so distracted. It's a good question.
3: It's a great question.
4: I didn't know it was going to be framed like that. Okay, Mahoney, you're up first, the fast food forensic expert. If you, any fast food restaurant, can sponsor the show and hook you up, what are you going with?
3: Arby's, 100%. Ooh. I feel like Arby's and us could form a synergy like that has never seen before between traditional media and fast food. 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We are the biggest consumers of roast beef in the media, full stop. And the reason why I feel like Arby's would be a great choice for the Dave Mahoney Show is because Arby's, often overlooked and underrated, but sneaky good.
5: Is that horse's
3: and
5: ass?
3: We are also overlooked, underrated, and we'll probably give you the poops.
6: It's a horse's ass.
3: So that's why I choose Arby's as my fast food sponsor of choice.
5: Audrey, what about you?
6: I think that I don't care. I don't care because it doesn't matter to me. You know, he is the fast food forensic expert on the show. Mahoney, what he says always goes, because not only is he the fast food forensic expert of the show, he's an only child. So we don't get to pick. What do you mean? We don't get to have a say.
5: Oh, you disappointed
6: it's
5: Daddy.
6: Obvious.
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1: 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More singing.
0: Have landed here for your enjoyment. 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
2: Nikki is joining us today for a round of Cover Your Ears. 30 seconds on the clock for each one of these. These are some of the biggest rock songs ever released, but some of the covers today, pretty interesting. Nikki, are you ready for your first one?
3: I'm here for it.
2: All right. You got a couple lifelines in Mahoney and Audrey. Should it be necessary? The first one here has got a whopping 3 views on it. Let's see if you can get it. Good luck. No.

0: we'll stop it right there. The second person has to be the one that owns all the equipment, right?
1: Of course. Yeah.
2: You know, that's the rule of karaoke. You got to clap whether it's good or whether it's over.
0: All right. So what do you think, Nikki? Do you know it?
2: That's Painted Black by the Rolling Stones.
0: It sure is. Well done. Full point. On to the second one here. This is a Steamboat cover, which I wasn't exactly sure what a Steamboat cover was until I listened to this. It's from the Belle of Louisville Riverboats. It's got 1,200 views. Here we go.

0: first off that right there as well. Okay, interesting. Didn't hate it. It was interesting.
1: It's a bunch of steam whistles.
0: Is that what it is?
1: Yeah.
0: Okay. All right. Interesting.
2: Yeah.
0: All right, Nikki, do you know it?
2: Would that happen to be Eye of the Tiger by Survivor?
0: Sure is. Nice, nice. Okay, so you got 2 full points. Lifelines are gone. You don't need them. You're doing too well. You can actually win it right here with a full point. This is from Joshua Wu. It's got 11,600 views, so the most popular one of the day by quite a stretch. 30 seconds on the clock. You can get the W right here.

0: Okay, we'll stop that right there. Over to you, Nikki. It could be a tough one. Do you know it?
1: Is it Horse with No Name from America?
0: What?
2: Hell yeah.
3: Wow.
2: Bringing it today.
4: You are cool. I enjoy you. Thank you so much for calling.
1: I love that, Audrey.
5: 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It's the Dave and Mahoney Show.
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9: 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NC State, a 3.5-point home dog against Wake Forest at Carter-Finley Stadium, 58.5 the total. Duke laying 6.5 at Georgia Tech, 43.5 the total at Bobby Dodd Stadium in Atlanta. The East Carolina Pirates, 10-point favorites at home with Rice at Dowdy-Ficklin Stadium. Charlotte, a 28.5-point underdog at North Texas. App State laying 10 at home against Old Dominion at Kid Brewer Stadium. The NASCAR Cup Series, Kyle Larson and Denny Hamlin, the plus 450 co-favorites to win this week at Charlotte. 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
2: Curious your perspective on this from both of you. Mahoney, who do you think is the most sensitive person in the room?
3: I think you are, Dave.
2: You think I am?
3: I think you are.
2: Really?
3: Yeah, I think you probably...
4: Nice, Mahoney. Let's get him.
3: That's right. I think Dave tries to pretend that the negative comments
4: He's
3: don't get
4: cancer.
3: To him, but they do. They are slowly penetrating your hard exterior shell.
2: Mm-hmm. Yeah. So when you said that I'm a cancer, like, were you referring to my astrological sign or just that I'm something eating away at the very life of the show?
4: To your astro sign. For all the girlies out there, uh-huh. They know. You guys are some sensitive souls.
3: I feel like Audrey gets a lot of hate, but, you know, and she is sensitive to it, but I feel like the amount of hate that she gets versus her reaction is her ratio's better than yours.
2: Okay, so Mahoney says that I'm the most sensitive in the room, which is clearly just a deflection and lie, but go ahead, Audrey, who do you think is the most sensitive?
4: Yeah, for sure, Mahoney, I think I would have to agree. I think it's Dave.
3: I'm glad we're in agreement, Audrey.
2: Terrible.
4: Yeah, for sure.
3: Why do you ask who's the most sensitive in this room?
4: Who do you think's the most sensitive? Who were you expecting? Were you thinking we were going to pit each other against each other?
2: No, I think that in different ways, all of us are the most sensitive. But as far as, like, if I just had to pick one person who's the most sensitive in the room, if it has to do with some, like, outside comment, you are for sure, Audrey. And you also seem to be the one that wears it the most on your sleeve when, like, we're playing the blooper reel and you're like, you screw up and you're like, I hate that.
4: Well, that doesn't make me sensitive. That makes me self-aware.
2: But when it comes to, like, somebody making you mad, I feel like you're much harder to anger than Mahoney is. Like, Mahoney is very easy to trigger and he is way more sensitive in that way.
4: Well, you know what? We just are... colorful people, Dave.
2: There's nothing wrong with that. I think that it makes you interesting in many ways. Like the fact that you guys are both sensitive, you react to things, and that's the whole point of this job is to have reactions to things.
4: Yes.
2: It's a good thing.
4: I'm also just a girl. So
2: bring this up to ask you guys this, and you both ambush me mm-hmm. because you don't want to be seen as sensitive.
3: This is exactly what a sensitive person would do.
4: The old sensitive man,
3: bitch over here. So why are the, we, you know, like, but why?
2: They did a big study on this, and they actually had like 33 different studies that they all like put together, and it revealed that 1 in 3 people is highly sensitive. And so it's not a shock that you guys are sensitive sensitive.
4: I mean, seriously, if I were to actually answer this question, because I'm such a very aware individual, I am so attuned to everything, everyone. Like, the empathy level for me is, like, off of the charts. Therefore, when someone else is upset, I am upset. If someone else is angry, it makes me angry. Like, my emotional volatility is really, like, dependent on the energy in the room, which is so horrific.
3: It just depends on what...
4: The horrors never stop.
3: I will say, I'll agree if you're talking what kind of sensitive. Only 1 in 3 people in America. Actually, that seems low.
4: It does.
3: I feel like everybody's crying about everything.
2: It's 1 in 3 that are highly sensitive. And the sensitivity is not like a disorder, but it can make people more vulnerable to feeling overwhelmed and emotionally reactive.
4: Absolutely.
2: And, you know, if you're just driving around right now, I mean, look at the people on the road. I would say that you see so much road rage nowadays. I mean, that's a level of sensitivity to people probably feeling overwhelmed.
3: Nah, that's just dumbass drivers, man.
2: See?
3: Mahoney's a road rager. Coming over into my lane, you non-driving piece of garbage.
4: Let me ask you guys this, because I feel like this is a good sensitivity test. Okay.
2: Uh-huh.
4: When you guys are out at concerts, do you get emotional when you hear your favorite song? Like, do you like get like the watery eyes or like the chill, like
2: sometimes.
4: Chill bumps?
2: Yeah, it doesn't happen all the time. Certainly not every concert that I go to, mostly because the concerts that I choose to go to aren't like, let's lean in and feel happy.
3: You're not
2: feelings.
3: Going to a Sarah McLachlan show.
2: I am not.
3: No.
2: But if I was, I would become a lesbian right there
3: and adopt all the animals.
4: Doc Martens.
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3: 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NASCAR, Bank of America 400 at Charlotte. 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
6: I didn't know it was going to be framed like that.
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